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I Hate Myself for Loving You.

0: Aerosmith, Ragdoll off the Permanent Vacation album on the Grand Strand's Classic Rock. And you're home for the TNA Morning Show with Tommy and Beth, Wave 104.1. That was the album that the first time I got to see Aerosmith in concert back in 1988. Yeah, and they brought a little band with them, Guns N' Roses. Yeah, they opened up when Appetite came out. A fantastic show. And Wave 104.1 wants to send you the best shows in town and in the outlying areas, just like Guns N' Roses. They're coming to the Carter Finley Stadium up in Raleigh Thursday, July 23rd. Mammoth, a little closer to home. 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
9: All right, let's take a look at that Wave 104 forecast. For tonight, showers and possible thunderstorms in and around town. Mostly cloudy skies, low around 74. Tomorrow, mostly cloudy, high near 85. Watch out for possible shower and thunderstorms. Tomorrow night, much of the same. Mostly cloudy skies, low around 75. Slight chance of showers and thunderstorms tomorrow evening. Let's get back into it. We got some Billy Squire, Tom Petty, the Police, Thin Lizzy. 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

0: Lizzie, the boys are back in town on the Grand Strand. It's Classic Rock, and you're home for the TNA Morning Show with Tommy and Beth. 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

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They got some rave reviews, and the rest is all history. 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

0: Bon Jovi, Living on a Prayer on the Grand Strand's Classic Rock, and you're home for the TNA Morning Show with Tommy and Beth. Wave 104.1, Scary K, on a Monday night. And don't forget to listen all this week for your last chance to win tickets to go see Guns N' Roses. They're coming to the Carter Finley Stadium up in Raleigh Thursday, July 23rd. It's going to be Guns N' Roses, and this is an odd pairing for me. 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
7: All right, let's take a look at that Wave 104 forecast for tonight. We are looking at mostly cloudy skies, low around 74. Good chance of showers, possible thunderstorm. Tomorrow, mostly cloudy skies, high near 85. Showers on and off throughout the day. Tomorrow night, mostly cloudy, low around 75. Slight chance of rain. Let's get back into it. We got some Nirvana, Kansas 38 Special, AC/DC. 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

I woke last night to the sound of thunder. 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

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Scary K. On a Monday night, what are you doing Thursday night? Well, Voodoo Brews and Music Bingo with Beth from the TNA Morning Show and Rockin' Rick Roberts. 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Four rounds of music-themed bingo. Always a lot of fun. Hanging out with Beth and Rick. Always have some cool prizes. 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
5: All right, let's take a look at that Wave 104 forecast for tonight. Mostly cloudy skies, low around 74. Watch out for showers and thunderstorms throughout the town. Tomorrow, mostly cloudy skies, high near 85 again. Watch out for showers, possible thunderstorms tomorrow. And for your Tuesday night, mostly cloudy skies, low around 75. Chance of showers and thunderstorms popping up. But we need the rain, so that's a good thing. How about some Queen, Stones, Tom Petty, Scorpions? Here's the crew. 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

0: Scorpions, rock you like a hurricane on the Grand Strands. 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They're going to make you laugh. 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
6: Let's take a last look at that Wave 104 forecast for tonight. Showers and thunderstorms likely, mostly cloudy skies, low around 74. Tomorrow, showers and thunderstorms on and off throughout the day, mostly cloudy. High near 85 tomorrow night, mostly cloudy, low around 75. Slight chance of showers popping up here and there. Let's get back into it. We got the Chili Peppers, Ozzy, Steve Miliband, Van Halen. How about some Police, Roxanne? 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

0: 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I'm out of here. Beck is up next. 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
0: Let's take a look at your Wave 104 forecast. Mostly cloudy with a chance of thunderstorms. Chances of showers in the morning. More showers likely in the afternoon. Chance of rain 70%. Humid. Highs in the mid-80s. Chance of rain 50%. Tonight, lows in the mid-70s. Got Head East coming up. Let's kick this rock block off with Bon Jovi. 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

0: Christmas Classic Rock Wave 104.1 in your home for the TNA Morning Show with Tommy and Beth. Still got some good shows coming up. Got Guns N' Roses, Mammoth, Rob Zombie, and Marilyn Manson. 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Coming up, got Black Crowes, Guess Who, some Alice Cooper. 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

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We got some Doobie Brothers coming up. First, let's do Tom Petty, Running Down a Dream.

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0: All right, let's take a look at your Wave 104 forecast. Mostly cloudy with a chance of thunderstorms and showers all day long. Humid, highs in the mid-80s, chance of rain 70%. Drop it down a little bit, lows in the mid-70s. Tonight, chance of rain 50%. Got Aerosmith coming up. 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

0: 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Stick around. Coming up after the break, got some Alice in Chains, Cheap Trick, some Fog Hat.
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0: All right, let's take a look at your Wave 10 forecast. Mostly cloudy with a chance of thunderstorms all day long. Humid with highs in the mid-80s. Tonight dropping down a little bit. Lows in the mid-70s. Chance of rain 50%. Got some Poison coming up. Let's kick it off with Journey. 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

Poison, nothing but a good time on the Grand Chance Classic Rock Wave 104.1. Stick around, got some ZZ Top, Police coming up in just a little bit. First, let's do STP.

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0: 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Stick around. Got some Bon Jovi, Hendrix, and some Free coming up.
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Zeppelin off of Physical Graffiti with Kashmir on the Greatest Hits Classic Rock Wave 104.1. Got some Who coming up. First, let's do Def Leppard, Bringing On the Heartbreak.

0: 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It's Beck and it is early. Don't fall asleep. Got some Pat Benatar, some Sammy Hagar, and some Foreigner coming up.
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Sammy Hagar, Can't Drive 55 on the Grand Strands Classic Rock Wave 104.1. Coming up, some Pink Floyd, a band that I absolutely despise. Some Foreigner right now, though, Cold as Ice.

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0: Pink Floyd, Have a Cigar on the Grand Chance Classic Rock Wave 104.1 in your home for the TNA Morning Show with Tommy and Beth. Stick around, got some Tom Petty, BTO, and some Steve Miller Band coming up after the break.
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Grand Chance Classic Rock Wave 104.1. Good morning. It is Tuesday. We got some Ramones coming up in just a minute. Let's do Boston right now. More than a feeling.

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2: What if I were to tell you, all you need to do is to spread feces on your face, and your skin will look amazing. 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
0: Hey, let's take a look at your Wave 104 forecast for the day. Showers and thunderstorms likely all day long. Highs in the upper 80s for the day. Humid. Lows in the lower 70s for the evening. Drop it down just a little bit. All that rain and 70-degree weather should cool it off just a little bit, and I am looking forward to that. Here's Kiss. Rock and roll all night. 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

AC/DC, Hell's Bells on the Grand Series Classic Rock Wave 104.1. Stick around. I got some sticks coming up soon. Aerosmith right before that. Let's do Eagles right now. Hotel California.

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0: 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It's 843-626-9283. Let us know who you are, where you're listening from. If you think of a joke, see an accident, you want to create some banter, go ahead, text us anytime. Coming up, got Sabbath, Zeppelin, Ario after the break.
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1: 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Happy Tuesday. It is Beck. Got some Pearl Jam coming up. First, let's do Bon Jovi, Let It Rock.

0: Pearl Jam alive on the Grand Chance Classic Rock Wave 104.1 in your home for the TNA Morning Show with Tommy and Beth. Good morning. It is a Tuesday. It's Beck. Hey, you're going to listen to the TNA Morning Show and Charlie Steele all week for your chance to win tickets to Skynyrd and Foreigner, the Double Trouble, Double Vision Tour featuring Six Guns Sally, whoever the hell that is. 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Coming up after the break, got some Motley Crue, Clash, and your Wave 10 forecast. 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
2: These lows in the mid-70s. Chance of rain, a mere 50%. It's going to be raining all day. Got Clash coming up. Here's Motley Crue right now. 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

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Stick around, got some GFR coming up, STP right before that. Here's Bad Company, self-titled.

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0: WGFR, Some Kind of Wonderful on the Grand Chance Classic Rock Wave 104.1 in your home for the TNA Morning Show with Tommy and Beth. It is Beck taking off. If you can't tell by my voice, I'm barely able to speak correctly. I am tired. Moving over for the TNA Morning Show coming up in about 15 minutes. Got some Def Lip, some Edgar Winter, Nirvana right before that. Have a good day.
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5: Good morning, everybody. It is the TNA Show, Tommy and Beth. Beth, good morning.
6: Good morning.
5: Here we go, man. Take an extra day off and the whole world goes crazy.
6: Well, does it? Or is it just the usual? I mean, come on.
5: A lot of stuff folks are talking about the MMA. Conor McGregor goes down in like, 7 seconds? I didn't stay up for the fight. I intended on it.
6: Mm-hmm.
5: But it got a little late for this guy. I'm sitting there nodding off, and I was like, ah. And then plus I put a little ching-a-ching on some of the bets that were going on and lost all of them, so I kind of lost interest in the UFC as it went on. I was like, you know what? I'm dabbling in waters. I don't know what's going on.
6: Why would you bet in favor of Conor McGregor?
5: Well, I didn't. I was going to, I had intentions on, but I do it like right before the fight.
6: Okay.
5: So as the fights, you know, one fight ends, you know, and then I get action on the fight that's coming up at that point. Because you never know, man. Somebody could bust their ass on their way to the, on the way to the arena,
6: yeah,
5: or anything, and then you're just assed out. So. I tend to wait on that kind of thing. So, but yeah, I didn't stay up for that. And
6: wasn't Conor McGregor already like having issues health wise? Didn't he have injuries?
5: I mean, yeah, he'd been out of the game 5 years, bunch of injuries. He'd been going hurt for quite some time. But then 5 years later, wanting to get back in, people were of course thinking that he was hurt before he got in there and. You know, he just wanted to go in and collect a paycheck. I mean, there's that argument going on. And others are saying, you know, he was fine and tore his knee on one of the kicks or something. Who knows? Who knows?
6: Oh,
5: Beth?
6: Gosh.
5: But, yeah, so that was a big, giant disappointment.
6: Yeah.
5: If you're a UFC fan and you wait. Imagine paying for, now, you know, frustrating already if you've waited up. And you've been looking forward to this. Maybe you're a Conor McGregor fan, or maybe you're like so much anti-Conor McGregor. You wanted to see, you know, him get his ass whipped in the ring. So, you know, either way, you're, you know, pinpointing this fight. You want to see this fight. And then, you know, the fight that happened and, you know, 7, 8 seconds, whatever, however long it was, the fight's over. And, you know, so you're disappointed and, you know, because of all the hype that's been around it and, you know, it's done already. Now, imagine you spent $15,000 on a pair of tickets.
6: Who was spending 15 grand? Is that the going rate for all the seats? Please tell me it wasn't.
5: It's the ones close to the ring were running like what I heard, $15,000 or more.
6: Gosh, that's ridiculous.
5: To see this fight and then that happens. But we all know. That's a possibility in these fights. I mean, we learned our lesson from Mike Tyson a long time ago. Yes, I know it's boxing, but the fact that, you know, fights can end really quickly.
6: They can, but didn't Mike Tyson make that linger on, that fight between him and Jake Paul? Wasn't that like forever?
5: Well, yeah, but I'm talking Tyson in his prime.
6: He
5: was known to knock dudes out inside the first round, sometimes within the first 30 seconds, just, you know, the fight is over.
6: So for nosebleed upper level seats, you're paying anywhere between $946 and $1,355. I still wouldn't pay that much for those seats. That's horrible.
5: UFC like nosebleeds, you're paying $1,000.
6: Yeah, I wouldn't even do that.
5: You're making money hand over fist.
6: And
5: with
6: who
5: that.
6: Is paying for this? That's what I want to know. You know?
5: Yeah, I don't know. Well, it's no longer pay per view, so I guess Paramount and advertising and the different ways they make money.
6: Well, I'm saying about the people sitting in the stands.
5: I see what you're saying.
6: Who's going to be buying those tickets in this economy? Probably not the general public. Or if they are, they're just charging up their credit card bill and saying, whatever.
5: Yeah, there's probably.
6: It could end tomorrow.
5: Probably a good portion of that as well.
6: Yeah.
5: I'm sure there's, each story is a little bit different. So, Lindsey Graham falling over and dying.
6: Yeah, that was, okay, for me, that was surprising. Because initially when I opened up the article, for some reason I was connecting his death with Mitch McConnell. I'm like, oh, everyone knew he was ill. So that's not a surprise. And I kept thinking to myself, why are the news reporters acting like this was a surprise? We knew he wasn't doing. And then it hit me. No, it's Lindsey Graham. And I'm like, oh my gosh, I can't believe we lost Lindsey Graham.
5: Yeah.
6: I would have never expected that.
5: Yeah. And then, my initial thought was, well, this dude just got back from overseas.
6: Yeah.
5: It was Kiev and, in meetings there. And we know how they like to poison folks over there.
6: Yes, a lot of people are wondering about that if something happened.
5: Yeah, but according to the experts, it was there was no foul play involved, and it was aortic dissection related to heart disease, which I believe, which it seems to me was an ongoing thing that he had, heart disease.
6: You don't think there's a drug that could have done that to him without them knowing that this drug did that?
5: I mean, that is above my pay grade. I have no idea, but the experts, as of now, are ruling it natural causes. So
6: would they tell us if it wasn't natural? Probably not, because that would freak out the general public. We'd be like, what? Russia did this to one of our politicians?
5: I mean, they might use that as a saber-rattling moment and well, F these guys, let's go get them.
6: And then you see Iran, trying to take claim for Lindsey Graham's death. Did you see that?
5: They put out
6: a Lego video saying that they are the ones that did
5: it. Oh, my God.
6: That they slipped something in his drink.
5: Oh, my God.
6: It's horrible.
5: Yeah, who knows? You're right, Beth. Who knows? They could be just so Iran doesn't have that clout if they were. I doubt it, though. I seriously doubt it. I mean, it seems like they can't get out of their own way. So,
6: but here's the one question I have on this whole situation. Okay, Lindsey Graham did a big speech on how we were going to, make Ukraine more lethal by giving them more weapons against Russia.
5: Mm.
6: So he gave that speech, and then all of a sudden the next day he's gone.
5: Yeah, what's Iran got to do with that?
6: Well, it has nothing to do, but Iran is doing their own little Lego video, throwing that out to the general public, trying to claim something that's not theirs, which makes no sense.
5: Yeah.
6: But the issue is, I mean, Russia's probably, they're probably very mad at Lindsey Graham for wanting to give more weapons to Ukraine.
5: Well, Lindsey Graham was just a tool of the system that he's in. He's not the guy making decisions.
6: Yeah, but he was the mouthpiece.
5: Yeah. But anyway, so that goes down, and what else am I missing? What else?
6: We lost the guy from Jurassic Park.
5: Oh, yeah, that's right.
6: Oh, my gosh. Sam Neill. I mean, was he sick? They said he died sudden and unexpectedly.
5: Yeah, he had been going through a lot of health issues related to cancer, and then got cancer free, and then this whatever happened to him was not related to cancer. It was one of those like they gave you with Lindsey Graham, like sudden and sudden illness, da, da, da, da, which boils down to heart attack in most occasions. So could have been cardio related or heart related.
6: And, he wasn't that old either. I think it just puts life into perspective. It could happen at any time. Enjoy every second.
5: Yeah, it's one of those deals where, depending on your age, it's age related, because there are basketball, there are athletes in high school that fall over from, cardiac arrest.
6: Yeah.
5: That's just like, some kind of anomaly. But if you're a certain age, well, it's just expected.
6: Yeah. Well, I mean, I feel like it's happening more and more to people of all ages. So we need to be like cognizant of that and enjoy every second of every day.
5: Like, Beth, when you decided to walk into your door and busted your face wide open,
6: yeah,
5: that was just shenanigans because, you know, you're your age and, oops, she tripped or whatever. Had you been a couple of years older...
6: They would have said, I'm old.
5: Oh, yeah, she's old. She's starting to fall. Your credits are rolling. Ain't gonna be much longer with Beth around, you know?
6: I mean, that's what they were saying about Slash when he fell off the stage. They're acting like he's so old. I think Slash is in his 50s, right?
5: It's amazing. He's probably in his 60s.
6: No. He looks really good then.
5: You know, it's amazing. Those guys on stage don't fall more often than they do with all the stuff that's going on and the lighting, you know, and the lighting constantly changing. And, you know, it's you know, when you're on stage with all that lighting and stuff, it's crazy how different it looks on stage depending on which lighting they're using at any given point in time. And sometimes the lights are moving. So, you know, it can mess you up. So how these guys don't fall more often is kind of crazy.
6: Yeah, no, it is. I mean, and I think Slash was probably trying to do a move with his guitar to the fans, and that's why he fell into the
5: move,
6: crowd.
5: Like a kung fu kind of move?
6: I don't know, like putting his guitar closer to the fans' ears or something, and that's probably how he fell off stage, you know?
5: Yeah, just something, probably tripped over something on the floor, or there was uneven flooring or something like that. Who knows?
6: Yeah, it's not because he's getting older.
5: Yeah.
6: And he's only 60, by the way.
5: Oh, okay.
6: I thought he was like 52, to be honest with you, but...
5: Yeah, he's definitely a little older than me because I mean I listened to him as a teenager. So
6: okay.
5: But anyway, so crazy. Oh, and last and probably least, I actually made it to the beach.
6: Oh, you did finally. What day did you make it to the beach?
5: I went Sunday. And it was, let me tell you, sweltering ass hot.
6: Oh,
5: holy
6: God!
5: It was, it was everything that makes me avoid the beach.
6: So, did you go in the water?
5: I did. You had to, or you're gonna die.
6: And the water was bath water, wasn't it?
5: No, actually, the water was good. And there's, you know, how you're in the water, and every now and then a little cool current comes in, or something. Yeah. It's even colder, so it was like that. I've got a buddy visiting down from Virginia. He's staying at a resort, kind of between Surfside and Merle somewhere. So when you go out there to where their beach is, you know they've got lifeguards on duty up and down, so you can't have any. Forget about tents. I mean, they're completely off the table. But you can't have umbrellas out there.
6: Yeah, and you shouldn't be able to. Like, there are umbrellas all in downtown Myrtle Beach, like that beach area. And it's not safe. Like, you see umbrellas, like, going in the wind, almost hitting people. I mean, did anyone, when you think about Garden City, did anyone think, oh, we don't want to be like Garden City. What happened to that lady with our umbrellas? They should be banned.
5: Yeah, maybe there should be like a red flag umbrella weather or something. Because clearly, if it's super windy, or you know, and plus people don't know how to anchor their umbrellas properly, because you know they only use them when they come to the beach once a year or so. But it was like so. We went out there, and there was you're sitting just on the hot ass, wide open sand. No. I know I sound like a P word.
6: Yeah,
5: I know I do.
6: Yeah, you do.
5: And that's completely fine. I like what I like. I like going to the beach, but I like being under a tent or an umbrella unless I'm playing like cornhole or something or out in the water. If I'm sitting in the chair, I want to be in the shade. Just how I like it. You know, right or wrong, I don't even think there is a right or wrong. You like being out there in direct sun, that's on you. And, you know, hey, enjoy it. You know, that's, you know, we all get what we want out of it.
6: Yeah.
5: I like being in the shade, and I don't like to swelter. Man, it was like being in the middle of the desert in Africa and just sweltering. Oh, my God.
6: When was the last time you were in the desert in Africa?
5: Well, never. But I know how deserts work. Trust me on that. Spent a little bit over a year in one, so...
6: Some deserts are freezing cold, though. Like at night, Arizona's desert is freezing.
5: I'm getting a desert lesson.
6: No, I'm serious. It really depends, you know?
5: Yeah. I do. I know. I lived in one in a tent for quite some time.
6: Mm-hmm.
5: Yeah, it depending on the time of year. I mean, it could be hot in the day and cold at night.
6: Yeah, no, it's freezing at night in some deserts. It's awful.
5: But it was, sitting in the sun, it's terrible. I'm still feeling the effects from that across the old shoulders. And I had SPF 50 on and still got torched.
6: That's why you should have done the sunscreen that you ingest as well. You know, the one that you swallow. And it lasts up, I think it's 2 to 3 hours. It's a little, basically, it's like a powder you put in your drink, or you could just do it directly and then you're good to go.
5: Or you can sit under an effing umbrella, which I thought I was going to be doing when I got there.
6: Well, I mean, you should always do double. If you're going to be out long periods of time, yeah. I'd always do double.
5: Yeah, the answer to that is I won't go to a beach that doesn't allow umbrellas anymore. Because, you know, depending on where you are around here, and I get it, lifeguards have to have clear view of the who's running around, and they've got to be able to see. I get that. I'm not knocking it. I'm just bitching because I got torched.
6: I don't think it's a lifeguard situation. I think it's more of what happened to that lady in Garden City. Don't you think that's why they banned the umbrellas?
5: It could be a combination of both. I don't know. The only thing I know is they weren't allowed, and that was miserable. And I do know that there are some beaches around here where you can have your umbrella. And I choose those beaches. Those beaches are Tommy beaches.
6: Yeah. So. I don't know. I mean, if you know how to do your umbrella properly, but seeing some umbrellas floating in the wind, that's not okay.
5: Right. Like I was going to say, maybe there's a red flag if it's too windy for umbrellas. Red flag umbrella weather. So no umbrellas today. But, you know, I get that. I don't know. But then it's just one more thing to keep up with.
6: Yeah. So I guess umbrellas aren't entirely banned in Murrells Inlet, but you have to follow the guidelines.
5: Right. Yeah. Where this particular place was, the guidelines were no umbrellas past a certain point. Now, you could be way up there on the damn dune and sit, but that's not where my crowd was. They were right down there at the, in the front.
6: Yeah. That's where you want to be to touch the water.
5: Oof. Mm-hmm. Ooh, it was something else.
6: Well, you could have wore, like, they have those rash guards. You could have wore a rash guard, which would cover your arms and everything else. You wouldn't get burnt. It would have been perfect.
5: Yeah, it's great. Ain't going out there like an Eskimo either.
6: That's what I do.
5: Just like boat. Like, I'm not going on a boat unless it has a bimini top where I can at least get under some kind of shade. Like, just sitting there in some kind of a petri dish of sunshine coming down. Mm-hmm. It's just not for me.
6: No, it's not good.
5: I'm not doing it. So, anyway, The weekend in summary there. Let's take a break. The early edition of the Entertainment Report coming up in just a couple of minutes here on the TNA Show.
0: 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Very first look at traffic on this Tuesday morning, and we are accident-free in both Horry and Georgetown County. Just a reminder, a portion of University Boulevard is closed from West Chanticleer Drive to Highway 544. If you see an accident or have traffic news we need to know about, pull over and text us at 843-626-WAVE. That's 843-626-9283. 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
6: Your Wave 104 forecast, things are finally cooling off around here. By the afternoon, you may see thunderstorms developing with a high of 82. This evening, we're getting down to a low of 75 and cloudy all night.
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0: Time for the latest stories of drunken excess, selfish indulgence, and social deviance from your favorite celebrities. 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
1: Coming up, we will talk a little bit about Queen and what will happen in the near future for that band. Will they continue to tour? What are we going to do? What are we going to see? Well, I'll have that for you. But we are going to start out with a very sad news. Over the weekend, we first got news of Lindsey Graham passing away, which was a shock to everyone's system. No one saw that one coming. And then as of yesterday, we hear the news of Sam Neill passing away. Now, if you're a huge fan of Jurassic Park, you remember him from that movie. Steven Spielberg said that, you know, he would be part of the family and they would never forget him. Nicole Kidman mentioned that Sam Neill was one of the greats. Laura Dern and Jeff Goldblum also mentioned that, you know, he was true and a noble gentleman. So a lot of Hollywood celebrities very sad to see him passing away. They never expected this to happen because

0: As the family shared the news of his death, they said it was sudden and unexpected, but that he passed with dignity, surrounded by his family and friends.
1: Well, that's good. I hope I pass in dignity and not,
0: you know,
1: as I'm going on.
0: I know.
1: Or just say terrible things.
0: Yeah. Why would they characterize it like that?
1: Oh, God. Guess what, kids? There's no Santa.
0: He was surrounded by his family and friends in dignity. Like, does that mean he was clothed? Was he not going to be clothed?
1: He knows.
0: It's very odd. So that was a very sad one to see. I thought he was going to be fine because he did get cancer treatment, like you said.
1: Right.
0: And he was free and clear. So I thought this was a good sign, but obviously not.
1: Well, it wasn't the big C that got him. There's always something waiting in the wings to snatch you up.
0: Yeah, I guess.
1: Well, he'd been in so many different films, too, and I'd never recognized him as that guy. When in Jurassic Park, in that role, he reminded me a lot of Harrison Ford.
0: Mm-hmm.
1: Just in his, the delivery style and, just it was very, to me, Harrison Ford-esque. But in the other films, I didn't even know he was in them. And there are movies I watch, and I didn't even know it was the same dude. When you watch Harrison Ford, he's basically Harrison Ford in everything he does.
0: Mm,
1: right?
0: Yeah.
1: But this guy was really diverse.
0: Yeah.
1: In his character portrayal, so.
0: Mm-hmm. No, it's just, gosh, we lost another really great one, didn't we? Well, with that, this... passing, I have to bring up recently William Shatner was doing an interview about death and how he did. You know that he had stage 4 melanoma, William Shatner?
1: No, I didn't.
0: Yeah, I guess a lot of people didn't know that, and he opened up in a recent interview all about that. And he said he fears death like no other, but not for what you would expect. It's because he fears that once he passes, everyone in this world will be a little more lonelier without him,
1: Whoa. How do you define narcissist?
0: Come on. I love that about him.
1: I'm going to write him a letter just to set his mind at ease.
0: Yes.
1: Hey, bud. Going to be a sad 5 minutes when I hear about it, and then we'll move on. I'll slide your chip into the celebrity that has died range, and I'm going to go on with my life.
0: I don't know. I think he's right. it'll make all of our lives a little more lonelier when he's no longer here with us, William Shatner.
1: For me, it will have it'll be shocking, a little bit surreal.
0: Yeah.
1: And then, he'll flick his switch from living celebrity to dead celebrity.
0: Oh.
1: And, what are you going to do? What are you going to do?
0: I'm going to be sad for a year. The lost William Shatner.
1: Out of all the people.
0: If that happens,
1: In the entertainment report that we've reported that have died, which includes Prince, by the way.
0: Yeah. Okay.
1: William Shatner is going to have you in a black veil for a year.
0: Yes. Because I would be so sad at that moment that I never had a chance to meet him. No, but William Shatner is doing a little tour. I didn't know. He's a comedian. Did you know he's a comedian? I had no idea. You don't think he's funny?
1: I mean, name a comedian. We could all argue on whether he's funny or not.
0: Well, so he's going to be, doing this whole little experience going from stage to stage coming up in October. And if you want to go see him, the closest place to see him to us would probably be,
1: Timbuktu?
0: No, Indianapolis, Indiana. October
1: 30th.
0: So if you want to go see William Shatner, do a little comedy, a little James Kirk, I guess he's going to play Captain James Kirk on stage 2. October 30th, he'll be in Indianapolis, but that's the whole reason he was talking about death, is because he's promoting his upcoming tour.
1: Mm.
0: And that doesn't make me want to go see him. You're talking about death. Are you going to say the same thing on stage? It's very depressing.
1: Imagine it's top of mind when you're his age. He's in his 90s.
0: Yeah. Oh, and what happened to that whole album situation? He said he was going to do a classic rock album. Is he performing that or what?
1: Who knows?
0: Yeah.
1: I'll look it up, see if it's been released.
0: Yeah, so William Shatner did say he's going to work on some sort of classic rock album. He said he was going to collaborate with some of the famous people. If he really wanted to do that, he should do that with Mick Jagger. I think they could make some good music together.
1: I can't get no satisfaction.
0: Exactly. And, you know...
1: Just a little bit of
2: Mr. Tambourine Man.
0: Oh, does he do this song?

0: was doing a head nod.
1: Oh my gosh. So is this what he's going to be doing?
2: Jingle, jangle morning.
0: Like, name me a person who has a voice that couldn't do that.
1: Yeah, so that's what we're paying for when we see William Shatner. It's going to be a mix of that and other things.
0: You might be paying for that.
1: Yeah, probably not. I don't think I will be paying for that now. Well, you know, with that, my suggestion is that he needs to go with Mick Jagger. And Mick Jagger, of course, has been promoting his new album. Everyone's excited for it, Foreign Tongues, which is currently out. He actually was on Conan O'Brien not too long ago, or speaking with Conan O'Brien. And, you know, there's one person that he said he regrets not meeting. Any guesses on that one person he wishes that he would have met?
0: Out of every person on the planet?
1: On the planet. Who could he have, who would he want to meet?
0: Yngwie Malmsteen.
1: No. But here he is talking about that.
0: Oh, my bad.
1: Okay, let's try this again.
3: Banshees to visit with Elvis. And I remember John telling me, yeah, you know, she'd never meet your heroes. I would never meet Elvis, Mick, if I were you. And so I didn't. I took John's advice, which is really stupid of me, really. But I mean, I would love to have met Elvis. Why did I take John's advice?
1: I can't believe he listened to John Lennon and decided not to meet Elvis because of John Lennon.
0: Well, when the Beatles met Elvis, they were underwhelmed. And you know, for everyone that hasn't met Elvis, you know, he's, you know, some kind of amazing dude. Everything he does is amazing and blah, blah, blah, blah. And then you meet him, you realize he's just a dude. It's a dude. Mm. You know, when you take all the glamour and the sweat and the glasses off and he's there on the couch farting and drinking and cramming peanut butter sandwiches down his face, it's just a guy. So you no longer have that special Elvis vision anymore. When you see him, you see the guy farting on the couch and cramming peanut butter sandwiches. So they say never meet your heroes.
1: Oh, but everyone, we're all people. We all put our pants on one leg at a time, right?
0: Right. But some people like that persona, that onstage persona people have. And then you never see that person again once you've met them as a person.
1: I guess that works.
0: Because no one can live up to what you, in your head, think that they're going to be like. Some kind of mystical, you know, always in his glasses, kind of Elvis-y, you know, dude when he's at home. He's just a guy, like everybody else.
1: I feel like if I were to meet Elton John would still be that person. He'd be like, you know, the stage guy. Stage Elton is probably Elton 24/7, don't you think?
0: Yeah, you think he twinkle toes in across his living room and doing Elton John things?
1: Yes, I absolutely believe that.
0: Wearing his duck suit?
1: Yes.
0: Well, hang on to that. Hang on to that theory and never meet him.
1: And, you know, Elton John actually said there are, you know, he, like many others, look up to musicians. He said, out of all the musicians in the world, no one can sing like Stevie Wonder. Mm. Who would have guessed Elton John believes Stevie Wonder is one of the best singers in the world?
0: How could you not, no matter who you are? Yeah. He's definitely one of the top singers. He's in a group of top.
1: Yeah, he straight up said that. He said he's the greatest R&B singer who ever lived. Nobody can sing like he does. That's a strong statement to say no one else can sing that way.
0: I mean, I agree with that. No one can out Stevie Wonder.
1: I bet you Prince could have. You don't think Prince could have done Stevie Wonder?
0: Prince is, I mean, just a different style. Yeah. Different dude, different presentation, which is great. You know, you don't want the same thing all the time.
1: That is true. Bruce Springsteen put it out there that he doesn't believe that people should have or should be part of a museum when they're still alive. Here he is discussing that.
4: What's it feel like to see your whole life like reflected in museum form?
1: Yeah, well, it cut out. But anyways, so Bruce Springsteen basically does not like being put into a museum as a statue.
0: Yeah.
1: Because he doesn't want to be celebrated like that when he's still alive. Because you can go see him at shows. Go pay for a ticket. Go watch him perform in front of you. You know, don't honor him by going to a museum to see, you know, not the real thing when you still have a chance to see the real thing. So.
0: Yeah, I don't know what museum this is that you're talking about, but mm-hmm. I mean, maybe it's like some kind of exhibit or something.
1: Yeah, the Bruce Springsteen exhibit. I think it's in New York, this exhibit he's speaking of that he's not a big fan of. He's like, why are you paying for that when you can see the real deal on stage?
0: It's probably just surreal for the guy.
1: Yeah, that is very true. Looks like Paramount is doing a disservice to all of their fans. They have just announced that they're developing Nightmare on Elm Street for the 15th billion time. Now, they've decided to produce Nightmare on Elm Street with new actors, same storyline. Go figure. Can you believe they're doing this? Why can't we just get a whole new script?
0: They should, in this one, have Charlie Sheen and but do a wrap-up of his career. And, you know, a final farewell to Charlie Sheen. Because his first movie was Nightmare on Elm Street, and it said, introducing Charlie Sheen.
1: Wait, wasn't that Johnny? So
0: oh, Charlie, Johnny Depp. Oh. Never mind. Just take those 30 seconds back that I wasted of everybody.
1: But should they do it with Johnny Depp?
0: Yeah, they should do it with him.
1: Yeah, so I just don't think they should do it. I think it's time to come up with some new ideas. What is going on with these movie houses? Why can't they think up anything new nowadays?
0: I don't know, man. I've said several times now, I think they should go back, look at some movies that tanked because of bad acting or tanked because, you know, the storyline, you know, was great. Like, take a handful of those M. Night Shyamalan movies that were amazing. Like the first 75% of it, and then the ending sucks so bad that it ruined the entire movie. Grab some of those and fix it, and then you got a great, you know, movie that everybody in the world hasn't seen.
1: Exactly. That's what they need to do. And it's official. Everyone was worried about Britney Spears and her DUI. Did you know her DUI got dismissed?
0: I did not.
1: Yeah, I saw that over the weekend. I'm like, finally, some good news for Britney Spears. I mean, she needed this, right? So
0: sure.
1: This goes to prove that she's innocent. She's innocent, guys. So it was completely dismissed in Ventura County, and she's feeling good. So, some good news on her side. Everything is looking up for her.
0: Apparently, she was spotted because she's got a driver now. Mm-hmm. And it's some kind of like a Jeep or something. It's got a sunroof on it. And she was spotted on an interstate standing outside of the, outside of the sunroof and, you know, just going down the road as you would. Standing,
1: yeah.
0: Like, hanging out of the sunroof on an interstate.
1: So. Oh, my gosh. That is so illegal. And yet they were...
0: It's okay because she's Britney, Beth, and she's innocent.
1: She is innocent. Oh,
0: don't you
1: Britney.
0: Listen to this show?
1: She's always
0: okay.
1: Innocent.
0: She's pretty. It's okay.
1: It's okay. She's pretty. She gets pretty privilege.
0: That's right.
1: So that's allowed. And our final story, if you've been wanting to see Queen out and about on stage, well, Roger Taylor just let Blabbermouth know that if, you know, they could possibly go back to the stage and do a massive tour, but it's completely up to Brian May.
0: Mm.
1: Yes, as Roger Taylor says, he loves playing live. He enjoys it. He's ready for it. But and Adam Lambert is also ready to go back on stage.
0: You don't think that guy wants a paycheck?
1: Yeah, but it comes down to Brian May and his health because, you know, he had some health issues.
0: Oh, I didn't know that.
1: Yeah, I want to say it was a year or two ago he had some serious health issues, but I think he's better by now, right? I mean, he's had time to rest, time to get back out to work.
0: Yeah, Beth's tired of not having you out there, so you feel better, Brian May.
1: Yes, he survived a minor stroke in 2024. See, minor. He's good.
0: Yeah, you lazy POS. The F out of there and get out on the road.
1: I mean, it's been 2 years. He had more than enough time to relax and enjoy his life, and now it's time to go work again.
0: Beth has looked at the situation, and she has deemed it 2 years is enough for you to recover. If you would, please get back out there.
1: And keep in mind, his left arm, he was unable to use it temporarily, but he went through physical therapy, And now he's fully regained the ability to play guitar and use his arms again.
0: God, he's so lazy.
1: He is. So get back out on stage.
0: And selfish.
1: Yes. So at this point, it's all up to Brian May if they go out on tour. But Roger Taylor and Adam Lambert keep calling him and saying, hey, bud, you ready? You ready? Let's do this. Let's get on the road.
0: Hey, bud.
1: That's what he said. Roger Taylor, his words, not mine. And that is it.
0: Thank you so much, Beth. We'll take a break back in a second.
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1: All right, another round of Tap That Trivia going on tonight. I'll be out there, Beth, not tonight, but she'll be back next week.
2: Yes, but tonight you definitely want to go to hang out with Tommy and our guy Trip West from, you know, our traffic department. That's exciting.
1: That's right. So come out tonight. Starts at 6 o'clock in the tap room, Barefoot Landing in North Myrtle Beach. We'll have some tickets. What tickets? You said we're getting some good tickets in.
2: Yes. Tonight. Okay. So we have Guns N' Roses tickets for Carter Finley Stadium in Raleigh. So those are going to be good. And that's July 23rd. We also have tickets for Skynyrd and Foreigner going to Charlotte coming up very soon as well.
1: All right. Cool. So some good tickets tonight. So join us there for a nice cold beer, Crooked Hammock Brewery inside the tap room for Tap That Trivia with the TNA Morning Show tonight. Good times.
2: Oh, yeah. And those Skynyrd Foreigner tickets, that's for a Friday show. So it's worth your while.
1: Oh, that
2: to
1: works
2: get... Yes. It's next Friday. So you definitely need to win these tickets.
1: I'm down with that. Let's see. It's, is it National Grilling Day or something? I don't know why there's so much, July is National Grilling Month. But that's why.
2: But today is National Nude Day, which means you should grill in the nude.
1: No, get right on that. Get right on that. Who's doing that? Like, and why?
2: Grilling in the nude?
1: Yeah.
2: I'm sure somebody
1: at
2: a nudist colony is probably doing it, but yeah, like, ooh. People are celebrating National Nude Day.
1: That doesn't even sound fun or sexy or anything.
2: What do you mean? I mean, when it's hot outside, don't you want to take off all your clothes?
1: No, I'd like to be covered by the, you know, from the sun.
2: Yes.
1: When you look at people that work outside, like landscapers and roofers and stuff, they are covered head to toe. Even long sleeve. You know, shirts and pants.
2: Well, because it usually keeps you cool when you're covered.
1: Right. Yeah. Mm-hmm. So being out in the, you know, grilling nude does not sound fun. What? So then you know, what if there's some kind of a pop or something? What if you,
2: there's your burn.
1: Yeah. Nobody needs that. Nobody needs that.
2: Mm-hmm.
1: But they've come up with a couple of, they asked people what are the biggest grilling rules when you go to parties.
2: Oh.
1: It says the average American has 13 grill days per year. That sounds really, really low.
2: It does, especially when you're in a city where we have, 320 sunny days in the year in Myrtle Beach. That's 320 grilling days right there.
1: Yeah, and for me, I mean, it's the same thing as camping. I don't know why they make this big deal. I mean, sure, camping in the summertime, you go on vacation, do a camping trip. I get that. I mean, people do it. But why is it limited to summer? Like, who doesn't want to go in the fall or even the spring when the temperatures are mild and you're not dying? And when I say camping, I mean like in a tent, like camping.
2: Oh, yeah.
1: You know, nothing wrong with being in a, you know, some kind of a cottage or something. I'm not knocking that. There's nothing wrong with it. But if you're like camping, who wants to go in the sweltering heat? Maybe that's just me. Maybe I have an issue with the sweltering heat. I want nothing to do with that.
2: I mean, you can take a mini AC with you, you know, if you're so concerned about the heat.
1: You joke, but my redneck ass brother has done it.
2: Oh, yeah.
1: Complete with duct work and everything for an AC unit because we had there was one plug at the campsite.
2: Mm-hmm.
1: And I mean, that was it. You know, everything else is tents and fire and this, that, and the other. But my man brought one of those air conditioners and had it in his tent with or by his tent and ran duct work inside the tent for the nighttime.
2: Whoa.
1: That is about as red as a fire truck right here, buddy.
2: That's awesome.
1: But, you know, I guess it worked or whatever. So it is what it is. But 13 grill days a year, that's insane.
2: That's not enough.
1: I'll grill on a Tuesday. It doesn't even matter.
2: I mean, you can grill any time of year here. I mean, even if it's rainy, go grill outside.
1: I mean, I have. I don't sit there and tend the grill. You know, I'll get the thing, you know, the coals going or whatever and put whatever it needs to be out there.
2: Mm-hmm.
1: And you don't have to sit there and eyeball the grill.
2: Yes.
1: In a lot of cases, you know, you got a timer. I got a Bluetooth meat thermometer. Everything's fine. I don't need to stare at it.
2: So would you grill a tomahawk steak on the grill?
1: Of course.
2: Oh, you would?
1: Of course.
2: Okay.
1: Of course I would. And in fact, I don't know of any other way I would do it.
2: Because I heard they're super expensive, these tomahawk steaks. Because I was reading online, it's $100 to buy one. Because there's this new tomahawk steak taco that you can buy in LA for $1,000 at the restaurant, but $100 at your house. That's insane. I would not spend $100 for that.
1: Yeah, they weren't. I haven't bought a tomahawk steak ever since the prices have gone like through the roof. In fact, at the Food Line I go, or the Walmart I go to, I don't know why I always call it a Food Line. I haven't even seen a tomahawk steak in there since the prices, just probably because they sit.
2: I think
1: if you went to Walmart right now, you could probably get a tomahawk in the $75 range.
2: That's insane.
1: But they are delicious, and one will feed a couple of people.
2: Oh my gosh, no. I'm looking at one online, and it looks like it feeds barely one person, and it's $79.
1: Oh, I mean, I don't know what you're looking at, but like a regular tomahawk that regular folks get at the store will probably feed two people. They're very thick.
2: So it's a
1: great steak, that's for sure. But anyway, 13-day grill days per year. Now here's our they've made some rules. Let's take a look through the rules here and see what we think about these. These are all grilling faux pas. Touching another person's grill without permission. 100%.
2: Yeah, you don't want to do that. But then what if the person goes to the restroom and you're worried, the meat's burning. I can smell the meat burning.
1: I mean, is it on fire or something?
2: Yes.
1: Are you visibly on fire or you just have some kind of inclination that the meat's burning?
2: I think it's both. It could be both. You got to get in there. When the person's in the restroom, you're like, oh my gosh, they need to flip over the meat. It's burning on the one side.
1: Then I know the person whose house I'm at really doesn't know what they're doing. If I could see, you know, like there's like an open fire coming out of a closed grill, then yes, I will handle that for that person. Because now we're getting to the point where it's insane.
2: Yes.
1: But, you know, otherwise, I just, you know, let them do their thing and, you know, and hope for the best. Not allowing the meat to rest before serving. Crucial.
2: Oh, yeah, you got to do that.
1: Crucial. Can't, you know, right off the grill, you got to let it settle and suck back those juices that it's letting out. Opening the lid unnecessarily. Absolutely. Faux pas.
2: Really? I thought you were supposed to open it every now and again to double check everything.
1: No.
2: What?
1: You open it when you need to, but the word here is unnecessarily. Because what, you know, when you have the grill closed, now the comments I'm making are with, you know, they apply to both, but they're, you know, my comments are when it's a charcoal grill. Because if you have the whatever you're cooking on the cold side, because, you know, I put all the charcoal on one side and then you've got a convection side and, you know, it's acting like an oven and you're letting all the heat out and then it's got to heat back up and then, you know, it's got to do its thing. You just, you just let her roll once you get it off of that, once your sear is done.
2: Okay.
1: And that's where the Bluetooth thermometer comes in pretty handy too, because you're monitoring the temperature like right there on your phone. Even lets you know, like, you know, when you're 10 degrees, you know, away, like, dee, dee, dee, dee, 10 degrees away.
2: That is so weird. A Bluetooth thermometer.
1: It's amazing. I mean, you couldn't F it up, Beth.
2: Oh, come on. I'm sure there's a way.
1: Yeah, there's pretty probably.
2: Where there's a way, there's a will.
1: You're probably right. Backseat grilling. Like, oh, man, you should really do. Oh, man, here, you got to turn it this way. Yeah, 100%. Let a dude or whoever the grill master is do their thing. No one wants anybody over their shoulder. There's a million ways to grill.
2: I think that's people are more apt to be backseat grillers. Like, And I've seen it with women that are grilling, where the guy's like, oh, you could do it better like this. Hey, I'm trying this for the first or second time. Let me do my own thing. If it doesn't turn out right, then we'll try it again.
1: That was a learning thing for me as a married guy when it comes to things that, you know, I'm most likely better at, you know, especially when it comes to cooking, you know, or just kitcheny things that the wife is, you know, she just doesn't have the love and interest that I do. So I pay a lot more attention and, you know, it's a passion for me. It's a job for her. So, you know, when it comes to cooking. So when I observe something or when I did, I would, in the interest, I was just trying to make her life easier. But I get where she's saying, it's like she doesn't need a lord over her shoulder telling her this, that, and this is the easy way, and da-da-da-da-da. It comes off as, like, know-it-all-ish, but I don't mean it that way. I wasn't trying to have some kind of cooking flex. I was just trying to help her do things that would, you know, to make life easier on her, and my advice was coming off as, you know it all ish. So I've learned. It took me a while. I didn't know that it was coming off like that because she took it for a long time, and then finally she, you know, basically has to be left the hell alone.
2: Yeah.
1: And I get it. You know, I'm just trying because I would want someone if I'm doing a thing and there's a better way to do it, I want to know about it.
2: Exactly.
1: But you know, she just wants to be left, which is fine. You know what I mean? But I didn't know I was coming off that way. So the backseat grilling, cooking, whatever, I just let her do her thing. She doesn't want to hear about my better way. She wants to do it her way, you know, and that's fine too.
2: They also say don't use sweet marinades at the very beginning when you put the meat on it.
1: Yeah, no.
2: You're supposed to do that at the very end.
1: Yeah, because the sugar, it's sugar. It's burn. It's going
2: to
1: burn.
2: See, I would have done, you know, I'd apply the barbecue sauce to the chicken and throw it on. Let's see how it goes.
1: Like raw?
2: Yes.
1: I don't want to backseat grill you, Matthew. Hey, you do you. If you'd like to know how to make it better, I can help you out. But, you know, my chiming in days, I mean, if I were at a barbecue and I went to your house for barbecue and I saw you doing that, I'd be like, Lord have mercy.
2: Horrible.
1: I'm going to have a salad and hit the drive-thru on the way home. I am not eating that.
2: Yes.
1: Usually after your sear, you can put the first coat of like a barbecue. When you pull it off of the heat and put it on the convection side, now you can coat her down and let that cook in. And then a final coat right before you pull it off the grill.
2: Mm-hmm. And the best thing, I kind of want to try this, the indoor smokeless stovetop grill. Have you ever tried that?
1: You talking about George Foreman?
2: No. They had, like, literally it's a grill that you use inside. And, you know, it's just like a grill outside, but it's indoors.
1: But it ain't, right? I mean, I don't even know what this is. And I can tell you, it's not as good as grilling outside.
2: It's the Ninja Foodie Smart XL 7-in-1 indoor grill.
1: Yeah, I don't need a curling iron for me.
2: What's wrong with that? It makes it easier and you don't have to worry about a fire.
1: If conditions aren't suitable for grilling outside, then I'll make a dish that is made inside. And just, you know, wait for a better day to get the grill going.
2: I guess.
1: I'm not trying to recreate and have it, because I know how good it tastes when I do it the right way. I don't want second best.
2: Yeah, I guess so.
1: You know? And then the final one, pressing down on a burger with a spatula. Depends on what kind of, if you're doing smash burgers, you're going to smash them right away onto the grill. But if you're doing one of those big giant meatloaf burgers, yeah, you don't want to squeeze all the meat out of that.
2: Mm-mm, no.
1: So that would be, I would agree with that, that grilling faux pas or pet peeve, as they're saying here. Yeah, because you know you don't want to squeeze all the meat out of it, and it's, you know, not, it's just not great.
2: Mm-hmm.
1: I'm a smash burger guy now. I used to be meatloaf burger guy. I'll never forget when we had a celebrity chef on years ago now, and when I would do my, you know, get my ground beef ready, and I'd put all this stuff in it, like, oh, I got to put some French onion soup powder in there, and this and that. I couldn't wait to tell this chef. He said, So basically, you're making a meatloaf. It's not a burger. It's a meatloaf. And I was so deflated after that conversation. I thought I was gonna wow him with my flavoring techniques. And he was like, "Yeah, that sounds like a meatloaf."
2: I don't know.
1: Burgers, salt and pepper.
2: Oh, I think burgers have to be like that. You know, add some hot sauce in the middle. It's delicious, Lord, when it's thick like that.
1: In the middle.
2: Yeah, yes. Like I mixed, what was it? Salt, pepper, hot sauce, and something else. It was
1: so everybody's got to eat your hot sauce?
2: Yes, everyone has to eat it. It's delicious. So
1: you're not allowed to put your own condiments on. You got to mix it up a bit. You got to have it way. Going to Jersey Mike's?
2: It makes the meats, taste perfect when you do it that way.
1: To you. Some people don't like ketchup. You know what I mean?
2: Yeah,
1: that's true. You're going to mix in some ketchup with the ground beef?
2: Oh, you could do that too. That's a good idea.
1: Sugar. So anyway, some interesting, those are the top grilling pet peeves here in National Grilling Month. I get grilling's not everybody's jam. It just blows my mind that, it makes sense that July would be, because here we are at the peak of summer. But like, if July is your only, people grill 13 times a year, that is insane to me.
2: That's not enough.
1: Insane.
2: We got to do it more often.
1: All right. When I was in Fort Wayne, Indiana for a couple of years, dead of winter, 4 feet of snow outside on a good day, I'm out there grilling in the, only grill smoking in the entire neighborhood.
2: There's no excuse not to grill in winter.
1: Love it, man. Love it. All right. Got to take a break. Back in a second. TNA Show.
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3: 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We remain without incident in both Horry and Georgetown County. Look for a disabled vehicle on Highway 31 northbound, just north of Highway 501. Just a reminder, the bridge over the Myrtle Swash on 5th Avenue South remains closed for repairs. 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
2: Your Wave 104 forecast, things are finally cooling off around here. By the afternoon, you may see thunderstorms developing with a high of 82. This evening, we're getting down to a low of 75 and cloudy all night.
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2: 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The Harley Shop at the Beach Christmas in July Toy Run with Rick Roberts. That is July 25th. Hey, Rick, you going to be riding bike? I ain't riding no damn bike.
3: Yeah, that's him.
2: What? Insane. Big drawing tonight. Are you invested in the lottery, Beth, or is that a poor investment?
3: I mean, it is a poor investment because there's no chance you're going to win. You know how that goes.
2: Remember the $5 that I won from you a couple of weeks ago? I've held that off to the side because I wanted to spend that particular $5 bill on the lottery.
3: Okay.
2: So I was able to do that. I think I bought it on Sunday, and I'm in line at at the gas station at the Walmart, and figure out which one of them I wanted to put it on. So I bought it, and mistakenly I spent $10 on it.
3: Oh my god!
2: Because I thought that there was going to be like $3 or something like that. And I was like, well, I've got five. Might as well do two of them. And they were $5 a piece. So, I mean, luckily I had two $5 bills, one yours and one, you know, that was mine. So ended up spending all of that. And there's like one of your crowd was behind me in line, unbeknownst to me.
3: Uh-oh.
2: And I didn't even know he was talking to me. And so I was on my way to meet my buddy down at the beach. So I'd got myself a couple of beers to take down there. And, you know, I'm buying lottery tickets and getting beer. And I guess that looked like the lap of luxury for that guy. And he said something like, I heard behind me, he's like, oh, man, you're a good monkey.
3: What?
2: And I was like, exactly, exactly. And I was like, well, maybe he's not talking to me. Maybe he's talking to the guy behind the
3: register.
2: Like, what is this guy even? It can't be talking to me. So, you know, I walk out and I had to go get some ice for my little shoulder cooler or whatever. And then he comes out and he said something. I was like, what the? So he must have been talking to me. So I'm racking over my head. Like, what is he even trying to say? I heard what he said, but what the F does it mean? I don't even know. Is he saying, hey, have a good time? Or is he saying, hey, you're a dumbass for buying lottery tickets? Which, you know, he's probably right. But I never was able to ascertain what the F he said. I didn't want to ask him because that would have led to a big, who knows where that explanation would have gone.
3: I would have asked him. I would have been like, why am I a monkey again?
2: I had zero interest in hearing any other words out of that guy's mouth. So I considered it for a minute. Am I a monkey good or a monkey bad? Like, can't be a good monkey.
3: Well, let's ask ChatGPT, what does it mean to be a good monkey? Oh, you're obediently doing what you're told.
2: Maybe that's because
3: you to get, like, beer and lotto tickets?
2: Nobody told me. I'm a grown-ass man. Maybe because I'm playing along with the lottery system. Maybe that's what it is.
3: Oh, yeah. That would make sense.
2: I guess if that makes me a good monkey. But
3: wait,
2: anyway.
3: what did he end up buying?
2: I don't know, Beth. I do this weird thing where I mind my own effing business.
3: Well, because that would tell you what he meant. Because if he's just buying the essentials, like water and what he had to eat, he's saying that you're stuck in the system and he's not.
2: Oh, I would much rather, compared to him, put me in the system. Like, Ty. Because wherever that guy's going, there's no AC. I want to be in the system. I want to be in the middle of the system. Mm-hmm. I want to be in the system inside the system.
3: No, you want to break free.
2: I didn't even know he was one of your crowd until, he walked out into the parking lot and... to no waiting car, just kept on walking down the road. And I was like, I get it now.
3: Hey, he could be walking to his house because he wants to get healthy.
2: Sure. I could have walked from my house, but I didn't.
3: Yeah.
2: Because I'd much rather drive there. But, so anyway, I'm still kind of perplexed about that. But he shrugged it off and went on about my way. But anyway, the drawing for that is tonight.
3: Yes, it is. And your odds are not great at winning.
2: They're never great at winning. But they're a lot worse if you don't have an investment in it. I think I improved my standings exponentially for just having a toe in the water.
3: Yeah, you're more likely to win with the smaller jackpots than the bigger ones.

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2: But with Beth's money, I feel like I'm gonna get a little something. Mm. But just in case it's you and not me, I do have a roadmap of the things you should do if you do hit it big tonight. 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
4: 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We remain without incident in both Horry and Georgetown County. Look for a disabled vehicle on Highway 31 northbound, just north of Highway 501. Just a reminder, the bridge over the Myrtle Swash on 5th Avenue South remains closed for repairs. 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
5: Your Wave 104 forecast, things are finally cooling off around here. By the afternoon, you may see thunderstorms developing with a high of 82. This evening, we're getting down to a low of 75 and cloudy all night.
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1: Glad to report. What's his name?
2: Mitch McConnell.
1: Mitch McConnell doing just fine. Just saw a video of him breakdancing.
2: Doing kicks like a cheerleader.
1: In his hospital room. So we can just be rest assured that he is all right. The AI is crazy.
2: It is. It really does look like he did all that. It looked really good.
1: And even like if you like look away, because you know, oftentimes with magic tricks, it's like, ooh, look at this crazy thing I'm doing with my hand, but don't look over here. Look at, you know, his wife who's right beside him, like she is like, you know, applauding him and smiling and just the detail in there. I'm so effed when it comes to AI. I don't know what's real and what's not. I don't even know. My son can pick it out right away. Oh, that's AI. That's AI.
2: Even with the photo of him like sitting up in the bed with his wife next to him, I question if that's a real photo.
1: Yeah. Well, you question everything anyway. So, not me. I'm Mr. Gullible. So, looking at it, then he rises up out of bed and starts doing he's doing his break dancing in there. I was like, okay. It takes something like that for me to realize that, okay, this is probably AI.
2: I hope people aren't believing it. Like, oh, he's good. See, he's good.
1: Yeah. Well, his performance was 1,000 times better than that Australian chick who won a medal for it.
2: Oh, no. I don't think she did win a medal. She was considered the worst in the Olympics, right?
1: No, she won.
2: She did?
1: Yeah, she got gold.
2: No, she didn't. The Australian lady?
1: She flopped around like a chicken on an electric floor.
2: No.
1: It was terrible. I'm pretty sure she won. You might have to look that up. But yeah,
2: I'm looking it up.
1: I think she got the gold for that, and that's why it was such an eyeball rolling, just slap in the face of everything that breakdancing is.
2: Okay, so that is So it was Rachel Gunn who competed under Ray Gunn.
1: Yeah.
2: And she lost all her round robin battles.
1: Oh, so she didn't. So she okay, thank God.
2: Yeah, she lost
1: everything. I thought she won.
2: The problem was people were making fun of her because she actually taught this as a class at her university. And they're like, you're teaching breakdancing and you can't even do it yourself?
1: Well, I mean, there are Britney Spears classes and, you know, they'll take your money any way you want to spend it.
2: They also said that she rigged her way into the Olympics. A lot of people were saying that at one point.
1: Got it. Yeah. That's clear. Because she should not have even been in the audience, much less up on the stage competing.
2: Oh, it was bad.
1: It was just so cringy. So cringy.
2: I think they need to do breakdancing at the next Olympics. I know they're not going to because football is our featured, Olympic out of the ordinary sport. Well, and it's flag football. It's not even regular football. But they should bring breakdancing back into it. That was really good to watch.
1: You know, I don't even know if I would have. You know, breakdancing is definitely a skilled thing. I don't even know if I'd watch it if it were in the Olympics, but... I don't know. It's dancing, though.
2: By the way.
1: But so is the ballet, not ballet, but the gymnastics version of dancing.
2: Oh, yeah. Gymnastics is great. I love that.
1: Well, I mean, they've got their own version of like some kind of interpretive dance.
2: Yes, they do.
1: Yeah. So if that's in there, you know, why not break dancing? I don't know.
2: By the way, for men's breakdancing, the gold went to Canada, silver France, and bronze U.S.
1: That is a shame.
2: And then for women's breakdancing, you had gold for Japan, silver for Lithuania, and bronze for China.
1: Which means it's not a legitimate competition. If there's not an American dude in there breakdancing, like even placing, that just means maybe we just don't do it anymore here. I mean, some people probably do, but maybe not on a competitive level. Who knows? I wouldn't watch it either way.
2: See, I'm surprised that we didn't win breakdancing for either, you know, women or men, mainly because I thought it was pretty big out here. Remember they used to have an MTV show where they did breakdancing years ago? I can't remember what it was.
1: Oh, God.
2: But they had the Jabberwockies dancers on that MTV show. I remember that. I'm like, oh, that's so cool.
1: I feel like whoever the Lithuanians, where'd they finish? Second?
2: Yes, second. Yeah.
1: Second place, like that winner is probably not as good as our mid-tier break dancers that take it seriously.
2: Yeah, I agree. So it's MTV's America's Best Dance Crew. It was in 2008. They need to bring that back.
1: Yeah, I think it probably went away because of no one was interested in it then.
2: What?
1: Even less so than now.
2: I mean, the Jabberwockies even had a Las Vegas residency for quite some time.
1: That's great. So does the chick swallowing a sword. Yeah, she's got a residency too.
2: At strip clubs across the nation.
1: Not that kind of sword.
2: Hey, there is a chick that does that with buzzy toys, different size buzzy toys, and it does look like a sword, let me tell you.
1: Wow.
2: That was a big thing for a while there.
1: Yeah, I've seen girls do all kinds of creative things. Did you know you can make change with practice?
2: No. Oh, my gosh. I would not
1: like
2: want to see that.
1: It could be like the guy in the ice cream truck, you know, to break a dollar. Chicka, chicka, chicka, chicka. You could do that, Beth.
2: Oh, gosh.
1: All it takes is a little practice.
2: That's just as bad as the whole beer. Like the woman guzzling beer in the wrong place and splashing it on the crowd like Shamu. They did not enjoy that.
1: Who didn't enjoy it? The crowd?
2: The guy that she stole his beer and did that. And
1: so he was mad his beer got stolen. He wasn't mad about the after effects.
2: She sprayed him with it. So I'm sure he was mad about that too. Oh. It was in Italy. He walked out and he was done with that place.
1: I know I'm in the wrong place when that happens. I feel like I like Gene as much as the next guy.
2: Yeah.
1: But I don't want any part of that.
2: Really?
1: No.
2: You're like, I don't know what it comes with, if there's any diseases.
1: In my head, I feel like the girl up there, this is probably like her first week of work. You know, she's not hardened and grizzled. But you're hardened and grizzled if you're spraying, you know, if you're like Gallagher with your vagine. that's a chick I don't want to be around.
2: I wonder if they still do that because, you know, after the COVID issues, I wonder if they're like, nope, we can't be spreading that around the crowd. They could get some disease COVID. Or something.
1: You better pray that's the worst thing you get with that. Be begging for COVID.
2: Oh, that's funny.
1: Oh, you know how many AIDS are in that? Oh, my God. Like 800 million of them.
2: Yeah, it's pretty gross.
1: That's a big no thank you. God.
2: I think a lot of those featured shows, they rethink nowadays because you can't do a lot of that with all the disease going around.
1: The wife went to school in Japan, and, you know, there's like two Japans. One is very reserved and proper and manners and bowing, and then the other has donkey shows, which she went to.
2: Oh, in Japan? Wow, I had no idea.
1: As a high school, because there's zero age restrictions when you go out in town in Japan. They're out there drinking, going to donkey shows, and you know, like anything else, like you'd have to be a seasoned adult to be at. Like, they're out there at high school.
2: Oh, my God.
1: Explains a lot, to be honest with you.
2: Wow.
1: So, yeah, there's two different Japans.
2: I didn't realize that Okinawa has their own red light district. I'm going to have to ask Ross about that because he was there for a while.
1: Yeah, she went to high school there.
2: Huh.
1: Fun. And they'd sneak out of the base and go on down there and watch all this terrible crap.
2: Mm-hmm.
1: So, anyway, I'm just thinking because, you know, I have a son who just graduated high school. Like, I don't even know what's occurred to him, what a donkey show might even be.
2: It's good you didn't send him to Mexico for spring break. That's where he would have learned about that. Spring break in Mexico in high school? That's
1: Zero
2: where
1: chance.
2: People find that out.
1: Zero chance. I get nervous sending him to Walmart. Much less Mexico.
2: Oh, but it's so much fun. Do they not do that anymore with the high schools? They'll do summer invasion.
1: Spring break
2: invasion. Like, they get these things going.
1: Yeah.
2: And you sign up, and then your whole crew goes on a bus, and you get, depending on what part of Mexico, like, you could go to Tijuana, Rosarito. So much fun. And you see a lot of things.
1: Yeah, I don't know how many heads you have to see roll down the road to not send your kid down there. That's a big no thank you.
2: I mean, it was a pretty big thing in the 2000s, early 2000s, yeah. People going to Mexico.
1: Yeah, then heads started to roll, chicks start to disappear, and...
2: Well, they can disappear anywhere.
1: Well, I get that, Beth. I get that, but it seems like it happens a lot down there.
2: Yeah.
1: There's chaos. You don't know, you know, some bad group... You get worked down there and coaxed off of the resort. The next thing you know, you turn up dead, hanging from an overpass. No thanks.
2: Well, that's why you go with a big group of people. And, you know, it's the saying proves true every time. You don't leave someone behind. No friend gets left behind. Just like in the military, no one left behind.
1: Until everybody gets drunk. And then you get one non-compliant person who's super drunk, doesn't want to go anywhere, and then they stumble off by themselves. Then you take a look around like, where'd Bob go? And Bob's nowhere to be found, and you know now everybody's got to go looking for... Yeah, nope.
2: Aww.
1: You know, if I want him to have that experience, we'll just go to El Cerro Grande and, you know, during happy hour and call it a day where I know he's going to survive.
2: It's not the same. It's not the same.
1: It's going to have to be. On my dime, it's going to have to be.
2: And the sad part about it is this past year, they actually did issue, for spring breakers, they issued travel warnings on places you shouldn't visit in Mexico.
1: Yeah, like Mexico.
2: No, there's still safe places in Mexico.
1: Yeah, but I don't know where they are. That's the problem. I know there's probably safe places down there. I don't know where they are.
2: You just have to go with a good tour guide, you know?
1: Yeah.
2: Or a big group of people that know what they're doing.
1: Or just be safe and stay
2: not
1: around
2: go
1: here.
2: At all.
1: Yeah. And there's a language barrier? Yeah, nope.
2: Hey, not anymore. All you have to do is Google Translate on your phone.
1: Well, you got a way around everything, don't you?
2: I'm serious.
1: F it. Let's all go.
2: Google Translate will help you if you don't know Spanish.
1: All right. Anyway, all right, we wanted to get to these lottery things here. We chatted around this our whole segment. We'll take a break. The big drawing tonight, if you are in the drawing for the Mega Millions, $637 million drawn for tonight, which I am in, with Beth's money. So I feel like your money is luckier than my money. And in case it's you that wins big tonight and not me, we've got the some of the things you got to do right away and some of the things that you should not do coming up next here on the TNA Show.
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0: right, all kinds of tickets. We're going to get to giving those away coming up here in just a little bit. We've got tickets to see 1964, the Beatles tribute band at Alabama Theater. Ticket to see Skinner and Farner, and also tickets to see GNR. So look out for that coming up this hour here on the TNA Morning Show. All right, big drawing tonight. The, what is it, the Mega Millions is up to $637 million. And just in case you win and then go to Monday Night Football.
1: Yes, well, I mean, you could try to buy a football team with your winnings.
0: Yeah, you ain't.
1: Because we're at a billion now.
0: Right. Football. Yeah. You might be able to buy a piece of it.
1: Yeah.
0: But you ain't buying the whole ass team. That's for sure. But just in case you win and I don't, here are some pitfalls to avoid when you claim your check, and some of it even before your check. Here are some of the biggest mistakes that lottery winners make. It's crazy because you think of these guys who win millions and millions of dollars, and then they're broke, dead of an overdose, and, you know, just terrible, terrible stories come from lottery winnings.
1: Or they make bad investments. I mean, there was a guy in South Carolina who was 19 when he won $35.3 million in 2009.
0: Mm-hmm.
1: He started up a female wrestling league that would do comedy sketches in between wrestling.
0: Oh, God. Nobody wants to hear them. We just want to see them.
1: He spent $500,000 on it, and it ended after a year.
0: Wow.
1: So I hope the rest of his money didn't go out the window like that.
0: That's insane. All right. So the first mistake, claiming the prize too quickly without a plan. They say winners often rush to collect their winnings before assembling a team of professionals. Many places, there's time enough to consult a lawyer, tax advisor, and a financial planner first.
1: And shouldn't you start an LLC so you don't have to show your face? It's the LLC collecting on the money.
0: Yeah, if there's enough time to do all that, I suppose. But yeah. I do guess you have a big window. But imagine winning tonight. You know you're the winner. But you can't say anything until the LLC is formed, however long that's going to take, which probably isn't a terrible long amount of time.
1: No, it's not.
0: And then that period between having the winning ticket and depositing the check has got to be a terrible period.
1: So if you're doing online filing for your LLC, it could take 3 business days to get, you know, hear a response and get it all situated.
0: Yeah.
1: I'd say do your LLC online.
0: Yeah, I guess you could.
1: Mm-hmm.
0: But then do you know if it's being done right, and is it the best version of an LLC for your purposes? Mm-hmm. It's best to have an expert coaching you a little bit. People F up by telling too many people.
1: Oh, yeah.
0: Because right out the get, here come the requests for money. And the very first ones will be from family.
1: Yeah, everyone's going to have their hand out for
0: family.
1: Something.
0: And yeah, hey, you didn't win. Everybody won.
1: Uh-huh.
0: Somebody's going to have a great idea. Hey, man, I want to be getting this thing. All I need is a little bit of a little cash infusion here. This a plan that can't miss.
1: Mm.
0: Then there's scams and strained relationships. So they say if local laws allow, some winners claim prizes through trusts or other legal entities to protect their privacy.
1: That's the way to do it.
0: Big mistake. Spending as if the money is unlimited.
1: Oh, you got to invest that.
0: Yeah, buying multiple homes, luxury cars, boats, and you know all that quote unquote fun stuff is not advised.
1: The multiple home thing could be advisable in the sense of, hey, it's an asset. You know, you're not going to lose money on that asset as long as you get a good deal on it.
0: Well, good deal, and then it's got to be the right place, too, that's showing growth.
1: Yeah.
0: You know, somewhere that's already, you know, losing value is not, you know, it's only going to continue to do that.
1: That's
0: until you fix the issue that whatever that is, that it's losing money. Failing to account for taxes is on there. And also choosing the wrong payout option. The lump sum provides flexibility, but requires disciplined investing. The annuity offers guaranteed payments over time. And as Beth pointed out earlier, You know,
1: if it's still around.
0: Yeah. I mean, what if the lottery goes out of business? What if they decide to make something involve that illegal? What if they decide to pass a law that says, hey, guess what? You're going to get taxed twice now. They're going to take half of that away down the road.
1: Yeah.
0: You just never know. So you got to get the right payout option for you.
1: You know, I can't believe, though, the payout is so, I mean, so $637 million, and they said that you'd get to something, I think it was. Let me go back to it. I mean, you're barely getting anything out of that money. They're taking more than half, when in reality, if it were half, it would be $318 million you receive. But they're only going to give you $278 million.
0: Yeah, they jam it to you, man, that's for sure.
1: And then you have to take tax out of that $278.
0: And then the state's going to want a piece.
1: Yeah.
0: Here's one you wouldn't think about. Quitting work without a purpose. Some winners find that leaving a job immediately leads to boredom or a loss of routine. Financial and mental experts recommend making major life changes gradually. Let's see. This one is... what did I ask here? Oh. So what should you do if you hit it big? Secure the winning ticket right off the get. Sign the back if required. Store it somewhere secure. That dude's going to be right there. I'm going to staple it to my chest and put on a winter coat.
1: Oh, my gosh.
0: Make copies or photos for your record without sharing them publicly. Don't announce it widely. They say take time before claiming it if you can, because many lotteries allow a claim period of weeks or months. And use that time to understand your options rather than rushing. Get a team together of attorneys and CPAs so that you can get the best coaching. Park the money safely at first, then have a spending plan. And don't let the money rush your decisions.
1: Also, you should figure out where your money is going to be worth the most. So they say one of the places you should win is South Carolina, because $1 million will go a long way here.
0: Oh, just in terms of cost of living?
1: Yeah, yeah. So they say South Carolina, you can buy large homes, you know, on the in the golf communities and waterfront property that's gorgeous for, you know, little money.
0: Right, yeah. So there you go. A couple of points just in case you hit it big tonight. Good luck if you're playing. Not too much luck, because today's my day. Hopefully your day is next time.
1: Good luck.
0: But just in case it is, now you have a little bit of a compass to go by. All right, got to take a break. Coming up, we're going to give you some tickets, give you a chance to win. We'll do your choice, GNR, 1964, The Beatles Tribute, Lynyrd Skynyrd and Foreigner. And, those are the ones.
1: Right? Well, just Skynyrd and Foreigner. And, because the Beatles tribute, that's on Rick.
0: Oh, okay. Oh, it is. Okay. I thought it was that.
1: That's like after our show.
0: Oh, my bad. And plus the late edition of the Entertainment Report coming up here on the TNA Show.
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4: Your Wave 104 cast, things are finally cooling off around here. By the afternoon, you may see thunderstorms developing with a high of 82. This evening, we're getting down to a low of 75 and cloudy all night.
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1: All right, here's some good news if you've got a little bit of a football Jones.
2: Oh, no.
1: Quarterback Season 3 premieres on Netflix today.
2: Oh.
1: And it's not one of those things where you have to be, although it might be better, for me at least. All episodes are available to stream at once, so you can binge the entire season immediately, which I'm going to try not to do. So, that I just kind of, maybe I can milk it a little while and cover this sports drought that we're in right now.
2: We're not in a sports drought. We have soccer going on.
1: Yeah.
2: FIFA, yeah.
1: I mean, there's sports out there, but sports that I'm into. Maybe it's a personal sports.
2: You're into
1: drought.
2: It. France and Spain today at 3 p.m.
1: I wasn't aware, Beth. I will tell myself that after the show today.
2: Because aren't you rooting for Spain to win it all?
1: No, I really don't have a dog in the fight. I mean, will I watch the championship or the final or the cup? See, I mean, I don't know. You know, I'm without a reference here, frame of reference. But the final game, will I watch it? Yeah, probably. You know, it's a big deal. It's a big day. I get it. Just because I don't watch it doesn't mean it's not the most popular sport in the world. I know it is.
2: I want to see Spain versus Argentina in the final game.
1: Yeah, I don't know. I don't have a dog in the fight.
2: Mm.
1: I'll figure out who is favored and probably roll that way.
2: Spain is favored.
1: Spain is favored. Yeah. I mean, they have is the final game set?
2: No. Today it's Spain and France, and then tomorrow England and Argentina.
1: And those
2: and whoever
1: those two
2: wins
1: will play.
2: Of those, yeah. Okay. So I'm hoping it'll be Spain wins today and Argentina tomorrow, and then we'll see that final game.
1: Well, let me ask you this: why one or over the other here? What are your
2: druthers? I want to see the Spanish win. That's why I want to see Spain win.
1: We get that. What's the why? You don't need to have one. But.
2: Because of my background. I mean, my family lived in Spain before they moved to Puerto Rico.
1: Oh, damn.
2: Yeah, that's why I'm rooting for Spain.
1: I don't know crap about where my family came from.
2: Oh, yeah. I have a long line of, information on my family. Trust me. I mean, my cousin's doing the whole ancestry, building the tree, and she's like, there's just not enough time. There's so much information. And there is. Interesting. Good stories.
1: Well, I guess if you're finding it interesting, if you have an interesting family background, I'm pretty sure mine is redneck before redneck before redneck.
2: Well, then, so you're going to root for England?
1: What's that got to do?
2: No, I'm kidding.
1: Oh, yeah.
2: Because we essentially came from, like, the majority of the U.S. Like, we populated here because of England, so you would root for England, right?
1: You'd have a hard time with that point in Minnesota.
2: That is true.
1: Or Florida.
2: Or Ohio, because a lot of people from Poland went to Ohio.
1: Or Louisiana.
2: Yep, France.
1: So, but anyway, quarterback season 3 premieres today. The season follows 4 NFL quarterbacks during last season. You got Baker Mayfield from the Bucks, of course, Jaden Daniels, which makes it even sweeter for me. Could see a little, as big as a name as he is in the last couple of years, obviously season 1 had an amazing year. Season 2 just kind of wrought with injury. But you don't see a lot behind the scenes with Jaden Daniels. He's very, I don't know if it's protected, but usually, the guys that you hear from and are doing all these interviews outside of a team setting are, the guys that aren't as, top tier as Jaden. He's very closely guarded in that situation. So it'll be interesting to see what Jaden Daniels does when he gets home. What's the inside of his house look like? That kind of stuff. And I'm nosy that way. I'm sure, a lot of football players or fans don't really care. I do like to see how they live their lives and what their personalities are off of the field, too, because I'm a... I guess I'm a nerd that way.
2: When did they do do one on Patrick Mahomes or no?
1: Yeah, yeah. He was season one.
2: Oh.
1: Yeah, super interesting.
2: I think it'd be even more interesting now that, you know, he's in that clique with Taylor Swift and everything.
1: Yeah, I don't know that we'd see a lot of Taylor Swift in that situation unless Taylor Swift allowed the cameras in that scenario. So, you know. But so you got Baker Mayfield, Jaden Daniels, Cam Ward from the Titans, and then Joe Flacco, which he was then with the Cleveland Browns during the filming.
2: And none of which are the top quarterbacks right now.
1: Yeah, believe it or not, Jaden Daniels, according to ESPN, is ranked number 12.
2: And then you look at this. Mahomes used to be ranked number one. He fell to second. And then you have Matthew Stafford, Joe Burrow, and Lamar Jackson.
1: Yeah. Which, you know, that needle moves every year. And it's, you know, because you have to bake in the previous season's stats to, you know, to the information that you had from beforehand. So, you know, that needle moves all the time. And it's, you know, designed to. So anyway, Quarterback Season 3 premieres. It's out on Netflix right now, and all episodes are available. It ain't watching football, but it's something football related.
2: And then they should have done Aaron Rodgers this season. They should have thought about it because this is his final year.
1: Yeah, I mean,
2: if he chooses to be in it,
1: correct? You have to agree to be in on this thing.
2: Yeah.
1: So it's not like they're picking guys, and you know they're. You know, hoping to be picked, you know, they have to be granted the access for this.
2: I was asking someone, a Steelers fan this week, I was like, are you excited for Aaron Rodgers to play with you guys again? And she's like, no, we hate him. We want someone good.
1: Yeah, it's better than who you would have if you didn't have Aaron Rodgers. At least he's a Band-Aid right now, and hopefully you can get a quarterback in the draft next year.
2: And I think Aaron Rodgers will get them a Super Bowl win.
1: Want to put some money on it?
2: Oh, my gosh. I don't know if I do. Well, because everyone, he's the underdog, and everyone's rooting against him. And that's when he plays his best, is when people don't believe in him.
1: Listen, you know, I'm not taking anything away from Aaron Rodgers, except he's not going to win the Super Bowl this year.
2: He's going to win the Super Bowl.
1: I got five American dollars says he won't. How about that?
2: I don't know if I'm ready to do that, because we don't even know if he's signing on with them yet. He hasn't officially announced it, I thought.
1: I thought he had.
2: I don't think he did.
1: I haven't even thought about it in a little bit. Look that up.
2: Yeah.
1: If you find that he is, will you be willing to put down five American dollars?
2: Okay, yes. So he did announce his last rodeo with the Steelers. So. That was 23 hours ago. That's what they're saying.
1: Very recent, okay.
2: Yeah, that's what they're reporting now as of 23 hours
1: ago. I told
2: you,
1: man, he just wants to skip all the off-season crap. And where is Aaron? Why isn't he at camp? So you skip all that by not signing. He did that last year because the year before, you know, it was so invasive. So he's like, oh, I know what I'll do. I just won't sign until after all that's over.
2: And then he can't take ayahuasca if he signed early. He has to do his ayahuasca retreat. You know, he says that gets him in the right mindset for the season.
1: Yeah, he does it during the off season. You know, it's whatever. So now that you know that he is playing, would you be willing to put $5 on the line?
2: I'll give you a dollar. I'll do a dollar.
1: It sounds like you're not as confident as you put yourself out to be.
2: I'm a dollar confident right now. I got to see him play at the beginning of the season. I hope he pulls it out. I don't know if he will.
1: I bet you do. Meat gazer. So you're only a dollar confident.
2: I'm a dollar, yeah.
1: Will you go $2 confident? That is, what, about 35, 40% less than what your initial confidence was? But it's, you know, it's still $2?
2: Let's see the preseason, and then I'll decide if it's $2.
1: He's not going to play in the preseason,
2: okay.
1: Bro.
2: Let's see the first week on the field, and then I'll say if I'll do $2. You know, it's so funny. Someone called Aaron Rodgers old, too. When I was talking to the Steelers fans, they're like, he's old. I'm like, no, he's not. Tom Brady was older when he retired.
1: Yeah, it's not an old contest, but, you know, Tom Brady was also old in football years, as is Aaron Rodgers, you know,
2: yeah,
1: as is Joe Flacco.
2: But I think Aaron has it. He really does.
1: He's a good football player, and he's gone through that kind of that change where his football acumen outweighs his football agilities and, you know, maybe some abilities. Not terribly mobile anymore, but, you know, he's a smarter quarterback.
2: Yeah, he is smarter.
1: So it's a shame that it wouldn't be great to see, like, a seasoned guy like Aaron Rodgers, who, you know, was able to keep his physical abilities to, you know, like his first, second year, but then see what that combined with a veteran brain can do. I mean, we'll never really see that.
2: I mean, in maturity-wise, you don't think he was a mature player? No,
1: that's not what I'm saying.
2: Okay.
1: If a player, an older veteran, who, you know, the trade-off, the sand slowly goes from the hourglass from physical capabilities into the mental capability side. Wouldn't it be great to see what a guy who has a seasoned quarterback or what name a position's brain –

0: quarterback. I mean, he was a genius quarterback. Yeah. Never a mobile guy, but like a dude like Lamar Jackson, who's really hasn't fallen off too much physically. He's suffered through, you know, quite a bit of injury. But wouldn't it be great to see a guy with legs like Lamar, but with but with his veteran brain, like his rookie legs with his veteran brain now. How amazing would that be? Or name a quarterback.
1: Yeah.
0: Who's got some physical capabilities as well. What would that look like?
1: I think you'd also have to pick the best teammates around that person.
0: Well, of course. He can't go out there, throw and catch. You know, of course.
1: I think that was the problem with Tom Brady that final season. I feel bad for the guy.
0: Yeah, well, you win a Super Bowl and you got a bunch of dudes coming up on contract. Everybody wants the Super Bowl with her.
1: But mind you, okay, so Tom Brady retired at 45 and Aaron Rodgers will officially retire at 43. Not too bad.
0: That's a good run, for sure.
1: It really is.
0: All right, let's take a break. The late edition of the Entertainment Report coming up for you. Then we've got some concert tickets. We'll let you choose. Do you want to go see Skinner and Foreigner, or do you want to go see Guns N' Roses? The choice will be yours when we give those away coming up in just a little bit here on the TNA Show.
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3: 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Look for heavier traffic volume on Highway 501 beachbound from Academy Drive to University Boulevard, Highway 544 at Singleton Ridge, and Bypass 17 at Queens Harbor. 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
1: Your Wave 104 forecast, things are finally cooling off around here. By the afternoon, you may see thunderstorms developing with a high of 82. This evening, we're getting down to a low of 75 and cloudy all night.
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1: Coming up, we're going to talk a little bit about Shia LaBeouf and what he's had to deal with recently. He's sick and tired of the general public. So. Wait,
2: sick and tired?
1: Yes, he is both. So we'll talk about
2: it. Isn't the general public sick and tired of Shia LaBeouf?
1: No, they're not, because they're stalking him on the street and he's just so tired of it. So we'll get to that story.
2: Stop doing dumb stuff to draw attention to yourself.
1: Well, okay. What did he do that was so horrible?
2: I mean, he is constantly caught screaming and yelling at people in public, in restaurants, down there at Bourbon Street. He got all banged up. I think he went to jail that night.
1: Well, I mean, that was
2: because
1: everyone was doing it back then. Everyone was off their rocker because it wasn't it?
2: I saw the video, and he's clearly by himself, like screaming at, you know, at the moon.
1: It was Fat Tuesday. Everyone was doing it.
2: You got an excuse for everybody, don't you?
1: He's innocent.
2: Okay.
1: He's just being himself, okay? Give him a break.
2: Got it. So that's how I know that you find Shia LaBeouf attractive.
1: No. Gosh, no. But I do feel bad for the guy because he deals with a lot of people hassling him.
2: Got it.
1: We'll get to that story, but we are going to start out with very sad news. Over the weekend, you know, Celebrity Reaper took out a few people. Lindsey Graham, which was shocking to everyone. We also lost a very big name when it comes to acting. If you're a huge fan of Jurassic Park, we lost Sam Neill, who was, he was a scientist on that movie. And, you know, he passed away on Monday in Sydney. His family said it was sudden and unexpected. And, you know, as you said, he had been battling cancer and he was cancer free. And then all of a sudden, out of nowhere, just passes away.
2: Yeah, it was one of them sudden things that just, it sounds like heart attack when they say what it is.
1: Yeah, very sad. Nicole Kidman had said he was one of the greats. Steven Spielberg said, you know, the Jurassic family will never forget him. And Laura Dern and Jeff Goldblum mentioned he was a true and noble gentleman. So a lot of people will be missing him.
2: Did Jeff Goldblum bumble his way through that statement as he does with everything?
1: Probably.
3: He was just a wonderful person. He was great.
1: That's part of Jeff Goldblum's charm, wouldn't you say?
2: Sure.
1: So, yeah, it's a very sad day. I would have never expected that because he was still so young, you know? He wasn't that old. But, yeah, passed away.
2: Yep. And I'm surprised. I was mentioning earlier during our earlier version of the Entertainment Report. He's been in a lot of stuff. And I never recognized him in some of the other things that he's been in just because was a pretty diverse actor. You know, compared to folks like, I use Harrison Ford as a example just because his role in Jurassic Park seemed like it could have very easily been Harrison Ford. It was like a Harrison Ford style, you know, hero, reluctant hero guy. And, Harrison Ford in any of his other movies is really just Harrison Ford with a different accent on or a different, you know, thing. This guy was really diverse. I had no idea it was the same dude.
1: Yeah, he was very versatile. So, when you're looking at his background, though, obviously his family didn't announce, they didn't specify what his death was caused by.
2: Right.
1: But weeks leading up to his death, I guess he was battling pneumonia and exhaustion. So that could have been also what had happened. They haven't confirmed his cause of death at this moment, though.
2: Yeah. Well, I'm sure when you lose a loved one, there isn't a race to their phone to make some kind of giant announcement.
1: Well, that's
2: like they're probably grieving and trying to find their bearings.
1: And that's what the PR person's for. You'd think the PR person would have done all that on his behalf. But, yeah, his family actually made the announcement.
2: All right. T's and P's, RIP.
1: Yeah. But, you know, speaking of, you know, cancer and severe issues.
2: And speaking of cancer.
1: No, this is one that I would have never guessed. Did you know that Ricky Rocket of Poison has been 10 years cancer-free.
2: I didn't know he was cancer positive.
1: Yeah. Yeah, I guess he announced on social media yesterday that he's 10 years cancer-free and alerted everyone to the fact that, you know, back in 2015, he went to an ear, nose, and throat doctor because he had a severe sore throat for weeks on end. They decided to, you know, do a scope for him, found out he was he had stage 3 head and neck cancer.
2: Mm.
1: And, you know, they put him through a 3-month intensive treatment plan with radiation and chemo. And at one point, they had said, oh, you know, we're going to cut your tongue out that
2: Jesus.
1: Way. Yeah, they were going to cut his tongue out that way they could be sure that all the cancer was gone. He said, no. He fought back. And he's like, there's no way you're cutting my tongue out. And decided to do immunotherapy, which at the time was just a new thing. And thankfully, at the end of that whole process, they found out that it all worked and he didn't have to worry anymore. But he said it was the worst process he had ever gone through.
2: Mm.
1: He lost 30% of his body weight and he couldn't eat solid food for quite some time.
2: Wow.
1: Poor guy. But he looks great now. And this is a big reason why he's pressing forward and trying to do a lot of touring engagements. Even if he's not with Poison, he's doing his own thing because he wants to take advantage of this time.
2: Yeah.
1: And hopefully next year we'll get word that Poison decided to put aside their differences on money and finally do the tour they were meant to do last year. But we'll have to wait on that.
2: Are they at odds? Is that what the issue is?
1: That was the issue all along, is that they couldn't agree on the money factor. Bret Michaels wanted to be paid 4 times more than the rest of the band. They're like, no, we're equal parts, we're equal partners. Yeah. It's not like you're John Bon Jovi and we're just your paid employees.
2: Right.
1: We all have an equal stake.
2: Yeah, but nobody wants to see Poison without Bret Michaels.
1: Well, that's true, but it's should...
2: like if Bret Michaels was fronting the band and the only person not there was Ricky Rocket, I'd probably still go see that. If it was Poison and no Bret Michaels, probably not going to go see it.
1: Really?
2: There's value to that.
1: I guess. I mean, Journey continues to tour without Steve Perry, and they're fine.
2: Yeah. I mean, they're fine.
1: Yeah.
2: I wouldn't go see them.
1: But at this point, last I heard, they were trying to work something out. So maybe next year we'll get a tour.
2: Well, that'd be cool.
1: Another band that may be touring next year, none other than the Rolling Stones. Yeah, Mick Jagger wants to get back out there. He was iffy about his bandmates being able to do it health-wise, but he still goes back and forth on whether or not they'll tour next year. And, of course, they have a brand-new album out called Foreign Tongues, so that's why they should go out and tour. But with promoting the album...
2: Wasn't that an album title, like, a long time ago, too?
1: Foreign Tongues? No, yeah. This is brand new.
2: Mm.
1: Yeah, and the reason they named it Foreign Tongues is because of all the collaborations on it.
2: Mm.
1: But with that, he's been doing a lot of press engagements on, you know, the band and everything else. And one thing that I thought was somewhat interesting, there was one big regret that Mick Jagger has in his life. It's the fact that he didn't meet a very famous name in the business. Here he is discussing that.
4: The Beatles went up to Elvis's house in Los Angeles to visit with Elvis. And I remember John telling me,
5: yeah, you know, should never meet your heroes. I would never meet Elvis, Mick, if I were you.
4: And so I didn't. I took John's advice. It was really stupid of me, really. But I mean, I would love to have met Elvis. Why did I take John's advice?
1: Exactly. He should have met Elvis. And now he'll never have the opportunity. So do everything you can now while you still have time.
2: Well, that tells you that John Lennon wasn't impressed with his visit with Elvis.
1: But was John Lennon impressed with anything back then? I don't know.
2: Seemed pretty impressed with Yoko.
1: That's the one person he was impressed by. You're absolutely right. Jelly Roll's recently talking about one thing that he has a hard time with, a cheap meal here and there. Here he is discussing his issue with it.
6: We had this show at this one spot that I love their catering, and they have a dairy-free skillet cookie. I'm like a drug addict. You can't eat that, because if I eat one, I'll eat two. I eat four.
7: Yeah.
6: Yeah, so later that night, I'm at the taco truck getting the peanut butter fluff. Now I consumed 2,000 extra calories today that I didn't even see coming. Now I have to pay attention to it because I got the, it's like the taste of blood. Now it's going to take me a whole nother week to get that back completely out of my mouth. So those are the days you got to give yourself grace. The problem is it starts compounding in the days.
7: Yeah.
6: It's okay to have a bad meal. It's okay to have a bad day. It's not a good, you can't have two of them in a row.
7: Yeah,
6: start making that rule.
1: So he has a hard time with a cheat meal because it'll lead to another and another and another in the same day.
2: You know how I've said here on the show before, I don't really have a sweet tooth at all.
1: Mm-hmm.
2: I like sweets, so I never crave them, and I rarely eat them. That being said, the wife was craving Taco Bell, and they've got some kind of, I'm pretty sure it's new, but they're these cinnamon balls.
1: Oh.
2: And they're like, it's breaded cinnamon balls, but in the middle of them is some kind of like frosting or whatever. And just out of morbid curiosity, like she got a box of like 10 of them or something. And, you know, I just popped one just to see what it tasted like. I'm sure I was going to like it. It's cinnamon. All right. Hey, that's good. I like that. It was stupid.
1: Mm-hmm.
2: I don't eat sweets, but I crushed like four of those. I couldn't stop eating them.
1: Yeah.
2: That's how good. And the middle's all warm and gooey. Do yourself a favor.
1: Don't order it.
2: Don't get cinnamon balls at Taco Bell because they are stupid good.
1: Well, and that's the thing. If you're going to do fast food in general and you want to be somewhat healthy, order like the veggie meals, like the veggie bowl or the veggie
2: anywhere.
1: Mexican pizza.
2: Yeah, I'll get veggies anywhere.
1: I mean, that's the way to go. That way you don't have to worry about the extra calories. You're eating something somewhat healthy, right?
2: Yeah, but I'm not ordering something that I have at home in my crisper.
1: I guess. Well, it looks like Shia LaBeouf is having to deal with people that are stalking him on the streets again. One lady decided to film him, and he went up to the car and reacted. So, like you said.
2: That's why they film him. They want this reaction.
1: So this is what he said.
8: God bless you. Hi. How are you? Hey, you're scaring my dad. You're scaring my people.
1: Okay, so basically he says, hi, how are you? God bless you. Hey, you're scaring my dad. You're scaring my people. Can you leave us alone? Can you stop filming us? Can you stop stalking me? And says it over and over again. Now, the general consensus on the video that has gone viral on TikTok is that he's in the right and this woman is in the wrong and actually was, you know, filming him for quite some time.
2: Turns out, I guess his dad scares other people, too. I don't know if you saw this story in the prep here. It was an interview that he was given People magazine that he was bringing his dad to movie sets, and his dad's behavior on the movie set is like crazy inappropriate. He says, my dad was fresh out of prison, so we're on the set and here's all these pretty girls walking around. My dad was hitting on all three of those women all the time. Lucy Liu couldn't stand my dad, so they, you know, they hanging out all the time. Lucy Liu would always do big circles around his trailer. His dad hit on Sigourney Weaver, and she slapped him on the set of Holes. So,
1: yeah. Well, I mean, he thought he could get away with it because his son was on set, right?
2: A whole family of head cases.
1: I don't remember Shia LaBeouf being in Charlie's Angels. How was his dad on that set? Do you remember that?
2: Know.
1: Maybe it was a shared set with something he was working on. It's very odd.
2: Well, he mentioned he was on the cast of Holes. Was Lucy Liu in Holes?
1: Probably. I don't know. But it was on set of Charlie's Angels where the dad was harassing them, right?
2: Is that right?
1: Yeah, because he harassed Cameron Diaz and Drew Barrymore, too. It happens. It's Hollywood, right?
2: Yeah, I don't see Lucy Liu in the list of cast.
1: And our final story. Paramount is now developing a new Nightmare on Elm Street. Once again, they're taking a script from the past and just throwing new actors on it. They need to stop doing this. Come up with some new ideas and new material. We're getting fed up with it. But
2: I'm fed up. I just probably won't. I don't know. Maybe around Halloween when I get into horror movie mode. Might maybe check it out and see what it's about.
1: Yeah, so if you're a huge fan of Nightmare on Elm Street, get ready. It'll be out within the next 6 months. Woohoo!
2: Well, why they don't bring Robert Englund back?
1: Is he still... He's still around, right, Robert?
2: That's rude.
1: Sorry. So rude. Is he still around?
2: Make that assumption.
1: Let's see. Is he still...
2: Yes, he's alive.
1: Oh, yeah. He's 79. Yeah, bring him back. I say do it.
2: I had him on a couple of years ago, and he was talking about, you know, doing another... If they would invite him back to do Nightmare on Elm Street, he would. And one of the bonuses, he said, would be he'd require less makeup.
1: Oh, that is true. Or worst case scenario, you have a Robert Englund, you know, AI character. That would work as well.
2: What?
1: Yes. And AI looks so real nowadays, as you've learned from the Mitch McConnell video of him dancing around the hospital bed.
2: Yeah, we don't need that. What? Bring the regular guy back. He's alive.
1: I guess. And that is it.
2: Thank you so much, Beth. We'll take a break. When we get back, someone will win a pair of tickets to your choice. Which one do you want to go to? Do you want to go see Skynyrd and Foreigner? Or do you want to see Guns N' Roses? The choice will be yours. We'll play for them next here on the TNA Show.
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0: great news for you in case you ever get lost in the woods. I've just learned, and I believe this is a common misconception, that bears have been incorrectly assumed to do, as well as sharks. Did you know bears are not drawn to women who are going through their monthly cycle in the woods? That is a myth that's still going strong, even though a study debunked it almost 25 years ago. And the same with sharks. So in that respect, you are 100% safe.
1: But you're releasing, you know, a fluid into the water, and I thought sharks could smell blood.
0: They do, but when it applies to that situation, they don't want to get yelled at either, so they give you a wide berth, and that is, even sharks and bears don't want to deal with you.
1: Sure.
0: And with that in mind, we're going to find out what the F you know about bears. We have, is it Ricardo?
1: Ricardo, yeah.
2: Yes, sir.
0: Hey. Yep. How you doing, man? You're playing for Skinner tickets, right?
2: Yes, sir.
0: All right, good to go. Inform the ladies in your life that they are safe in the woods if they are worried about that particular situation. Now, if they're not on their cycle, maybe you're in more danger because you're not being avoided by these animals. Skinner and Farner, it's the Double Trouble Double Vision Tour at the Truliant Amphitheater in Charlotte. That show coming up on Friday, July 24th, just 10 short days from now. So we're going to find out just what the F you know about bears. Beth's going to try to help you out. She does not have the answers in front of her, so take her answers with a grain of salt. You guys discuss, but you give me the ultimate answer. And with each one you get right, you'll get a point. And enough points, you'll win the game.
1: I just want to point out that bears are getting really bold lately. There was a bear that walked into the mall and decided, in Canada, walked into a mall and decided to let loose in the middle of the mall.
0: We see women do that all the time nowadays online, too. So, you know, you can't just blame that on bears.
1: Or the grocery store. What was that, a month ago? Walked into an Arizona grocery store.
0: Yeah, just dropped the log right there. Right there. All right, here we go. First question. These will be multiple choice. What species of bear is the largest in the world?
1: Oh, that's going to be easy.
2: I don't think.
1: Oh, you want us just to say which one?
0: Oh, you want me to give you a couple of...
1: yeah.
0: All right. Is it the grizzly bear or the polar bear?
1: Oh, it's the polar bear. Hands down.
2: I'm going to go with that.
0: And that answer is correct.
1: Yes.
0: How many species of bear are there in the entire... in the world? Would you say that it's 8 or 6?
1: I'm going to go with 6 on this.
0: Beth thinks
2: I'm going to have to go with 8.
0: And you, sir, are correct.
1: Oh, good for you.
2: Yeah.
0: All right. What is the smallest bear species? Is it the panda or the sun bear?
1: The sun bear.
2: I'm going to go with Beth. Sun bear.
0: That is also correct.
1: Yes.
2: Thank you, Beth.
0: Let's see. Which bear eats almost nothing but bamboo?
1: Oh, that's an easy one.
0: Is it the Kodiak or the panda?
1: The panda.
2: I'm going to say panda also.
0: That is correct. Panda, panda, panda, panda. All right, this one, I did not know this one. See if you guys do. What is a group of bears called? Is it a troop or a sleuth?
1: A sleuth.
2: Sleuth? I'm going to go with that.
0: Yes, that is correct. Beth, why did you knee-jerk to that one?
1: Because we did something similar like this with birds and other things for trivia.
0: Oh,
1: and
0: yeah.
1: And it's always the odd answer every time.
0: Got it. All right. I forget. You hardly forget anything.
1: Yes.
0: When it comes to trivia.
1: Mm-hmm.
0: Let's see. True or false? Black bears are always black.
1: I feel like that's false. There's got to be a one-off out there.
0: All right.
2: I'm gonna have to say false.
0: That is correct. They can also be brown, cinnamon, blonde, and even white, which is the rare spirit bear.
1: Oh, the albino bear.
0: How many toes does a bear have on each paw? Is it 6 or 5?
1: 5.
2: Yeah, I'm going to go with 5, too.
1: But then would you call the dew claw a part of the, like, would you consider that part of it?
0: Does a bear have a dew claw?
1: I would think so, right? Kind of like a dog?
0: All right. Well, the answer is 5.
1: I'll go five, but it may be 6. 5.
0: And that answer is correct.
1: Oh, wow.
0: All right, let's see. Which bear species is considered the most widespread around the world? Is it the black bear or the brown bear?
1: Okay, that's a harder one. I want to go black bear on this.
2: Yeah, I don't have a clue, so I'm going to go with you, Beth. I hope you're right.
1: Okay.
0: And that is your first incorrect answer.
1: Oh, my gosh.
0: It is the brown bear. Brown bear, that's right. All right, last one. Which statement about polar bear fur is true? Is it that it is actually gray? Or is it that each hair is transparent, making the fur appear white?
1: I'm going to say each hair is transparent, making the fur appear white.
0: All right. For the win?
2: Yeah, I'm going to say transparent also. I've heard that before.
0: Ooh, that answer is correct.
1: Yeah. Because isn't with a polar bear the skin actually grayish underneath that hair?
0: That's a great question, yeah. Beth. I'll study up on that a little bit later. Hey, man, nice work, sir. You are going to go see Lynyrd Skynyrd and Foreigner. It's the Double Trouble, Double Vision Tour. They're truly an amphitheater in Charlotte. That show Friday, July 24th. So enjoy that show, and thanks for playing. Hang on the line, buddy.
2: Awesome. Thank you, guys.
0: You got it, man. Take it easy.
3: 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And just a reminder, a portion of University Boulevard is closed from West Chanticleer Drive to Highway 544. 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
4: Your Wave 104 forecast, things are finally cooling off around here. By the afternoon, you may see thunderstorms developing with a high of 82. This evening, we're getting down to a low of 75 and cloudy all night.
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1: 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And of course, the live rock and roll to start the day from Smoke and Mirrors. It's going to be an amazing day. It's a carnival in a golf tournament setting. Every time you go to a tee box, there's something fun going on. So, of course, and all you can eat all day long as well with our restaurant row. So make sure you are ready if you're wanting to play on the morning of August 3rd. We're going to release those final foursomes and first come, first served for the TNA Morning Show Charity Links Golf Tournament presented by Hunley Plumbing. So it's going to be an awesome day. All right, when we get back, Beth, I found there's a couple that needs a little help here. They've written in. They've hit a life's crossroads wondering how to handle this particular situation. So we'll take a break, and then we're going to read that for you, and then we'll give our two cents, and then let you be the judge. 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
2: 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Roadway construction continues on Bypass 17 between Harrelson Boulevard and Farrell Parkway. And just a reminder, a portion of University Boulevard is closed from West Chanticleer Drive to Highway 544. 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
3: Your Wave 104 cast, things are finally cooling off around here. By the afternoon, you may see thunderstorms developing with a high of 82. This evening, we're getting down to a low of 75 and cloudy all night.
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11: All right, tap that trivia with the TNA Morning Show goes on tonight. Crooked Hammock Brewery in the tap room starting at 6 o'clock every Tuesday night. And tonight is no different. Well, it's a little bit different because Beth has tapped out of tonight. But I'll be there with Trip West, our traffic guy, so it'll be a lot of fun. We've got concert tickets to give away, gift certificates, and tons of swag. That's Tap That Trivia tonight with the TNA Morning Show, starting at 6 at Crooked Hammock Brewery. Excuse me. Hiccuping and talking at the same time. All right, from time to time, as you know, we'll get an email in the old inbox, and we'll read it, give our two cents. And we're not experts. We're not authorities or psychologists or therapists or anything. Treat our advice like you would that of a good friend. And then we open up the lines and let the audience weigh in on it. So if you got an issue, trying to figure your way out of it, send it to us. Complete condition of anonymity. Just read the problem. And then we go from there. All right, here is today's. Tommy and Beth, my husband and I are newlyweds and are very happy. We did have our first argument slash fight over the weekend. He and I are talking about getting a dog. We've agreed on the breed and how we're going to take care of it. What we haven't agreed upon is whether or not to allow the dog to sleep in our bed. He says it needs to be in a crate downstairs. I 100% disagree. What's the point of getting a dog if you can't snuggle with it in your bed? I had dogs growing up and cherished the moments I got to snuggle next to them. My husband says we'll have no privacy and there'll be hair everywhere.
12: Well, depends on the breed of dog, but right. Okay.
11: Well, they said they've agreed on the breed. And they've acknowledged that there will be hair. So we can assume, I feel like, that it is a breed that sheds. As I guess most of them do. God, thank God our dog doesn't shed. So how do you handle it? What's your opinion on this? Should dogs be allowed to sleep in beds?
12: Well, if your dog is parasite-free, then let the dog sleep there. But if
11: you and your parasites.
12: I'm serious.
11: Oh, my
12: because
11: God.
12: You know, dogs actually can spread parasites to humans.
11: So humans can spread them to humans.
12: Well, yeah. So if your dog has parasites, then you should be fearful of it sleeping with you.
11: I think if your dog is suffering from ticks or fleas, you should also be fearful of it sleeping with you.
12: Yes. Make sure it's flea and parasite free.
11: Damn. It's a tough one, man. I mean, it's one you guys are going to have to figure out. I would not be inclined to let the dog sleep in the bed just because it's one more thing in the bed. And then what happens if, you get a little bit of that spontaneous middle of the night grind on there? You got to push, I guess you just
12: push the dog off the bed.
11: Push the dog off the bed. It's not

0: during it, it'll go lay down somewhere else. But, you know, if it's right in between you, there's no more middle of the night hand bra going on because there's a damn dog in the middle of it.
1: Yeah, there's a whole list on PetMD of why you shouldn't have your dog sleep in the bed. So, I mean, if you're not worried about roundworms or hookworms or salmonella and listeria, then you're fine. If you're not worried about any of those external parasites, then you're good to go.
0: You always have a handful of pearls that you're clutching when it comes to those things.
1: I mean, that was a thought in my mind. I used to let my dog sleep in the bed all the time.
0: Yeah.
1: And I worried about that. At one point I did, but, you know, I bathed her frequently. She had her little pill every month that she took for parasites and everything else.
0: Yeah.
1: But that was a thought in my mind.
0: So no other concerns other than those things.
1: Oh, and make sure your dog's butt is clean before getting into the butt and into the bed. The dog's butt has to be clean and the paws need to be clean as well.
0: Yeah. Didn't you wash your dog's feet every time it came in?
1: Yes. you get those wet wipes and you wet wipe the feet and the butt. And make sure it's all clean so when it's getting onto your furniture, it's not spreading bacteria everywhere.
0: Every time the dog comes in.
1: Yes, that was a thing for me. It was a big deal at one point.
0: That is a nope. Well, then, you know, Ross also has to go to the bathroom to burp, so I get that.
1: I don't want grossness in my house. I want it to be clean.
0: Yeah. For me, I'm not that picky, but I would not be a fan of it. Like, if the dog wanted to sleep in the bed, then I'd not be a fan of that. But you guys are, like, mostly there. This is the only thing that you're butting heads on. I mean, I can only say how I would handle it. I don't know how your husband is.
1: And who's to say the dog wants to sleep with you in the bed?
0: It will.
1: No, it invariably
0: will. Yeah, it'd be hard to get that damn thing out of there.
1: If I didn't have my stairs leading up to my bed, my dog would not sleep in the bed because the dog and the cat needed their stairs to jump on the bed.
0: Yeah, but the stairs were right there, weren't they?
1: They were, but if I took them away, there's no way to get up on the bed.
0: Right, but you wouldn't. That's why that's the whole reason the damn things are there, the stairs.
1: Yeah.
0: I'm a little bit of a placator, I guess, when it comes to that kind of deal. I'd probably bow to the pressure. I'm not going to be the reason why that the wife doesn't get a dog because of that. I wouldn't like it, but I don't know that I would fight about it. I would, and I'm not saying your husband's wrong for doing that, but I mean, I would probably wear down pretty quick because I'd rather see her happy than to be the guy who's like, well, I sure would love to have a dog, but Tommy says no. You know, I don't want to be that guy. So I probably go along with the flow, though I wouldn't be super happy about it.
1: And here's the other problem with your dog sleeping in the bed. The dog's going to wake you up a few times in the middle of the night if he hears a weird sound outside.
0: That part right there.
1: Yeah.
0: I can't even tell you how many times my whole skeleton comes out of my body in the middle of the night with a big, loud,
1: yes.
0: Hate that.
1: I'm sure you dealt with that last night with the lightning. I woke up with a lightning storm. I'm like, thank God I don't have a dog right now because my dog, Abby, used to wake me up every time. And I would have to cuddle with her because she's scared of lightning.
0: It would be in the bathroom. Like one first time, that's the bathroom.
1: Mm-hmm.
0: We'll see you when the storm's over. You can tell it to the walls of the bathroom.
1: Yeah, but then it's still pretty loud. It'll keep you up.
0: I don't know. And I'm not much of a, they mentioned a crate downstairs or whatever. I'm not much of a crate guy. This is not a criticism of anybody that does crate train. I know it's great. I know it's handy. My daughter has her dogs in crates during the day or what have you. I just have claustrophobia transfer, I guess is what you would call it. I would not want to be in that damn thing, so I would not keep a dog in. I'm not telling anyone what to do or that crating is wrong. I'm just saying why I wouldn't do it just because I wouldn't want to be in that damn thing either.
1: The other reason not to sleep with your dog at night is if you make a sudden move and your dog is jolted by that move, they could bite you potentially.
0: It bite me one time. One time only.
1: I mean, that happened to me once, but it wasn't my dog. It was my grandmother's dog. She bit my foot. I'm like, what? I didn't do anything. I moved for a second.
0: It's going to be hard to bite without teeth.
1: Mm-hmm.
0: But anyway, I personally, this is not policy or I'm not telling anybody what they should do. I would probably go along with it just because you want to see the wife happy, right? She should want to see you happy. If that's the one thing that it is, you know, you've already agreed on it. So her heart's set on the dog that you agreed on. And this one issue, sometimes you got to take one for the team, man. And that's just one of them deals.
1: And who knows, down the road, the dog may choose not to be in bed with you guys because you bought it a nice, fluffy pillow to lay on
0: you know
1: instead.
0: What, you know what you can, like, low-key kind of do, passive-aggressively?
1: Hmm.
0: Like, as the dude in this situation, you can make a wider profile on the bed so it's not comfortable for the dog to be up there and the dog wants to get down.
1: Oh, gosh, that's mean. Yeah,
0: it's not mean. That dog's just as comfortable on the floor. I'm sure it's going to have a nice fluffy bed or somewhere else, a couch. There's a million other places. But I would definitely, in this case, passive-aggressively and secretly make it uncomfortable for the dog to be on the bed. You know, never said I wasn't a jerk.
1: Or you could say, hey, if you want the dog sleeping with you in the bed, then I'm going to go in the guest room and sleep and have a good night's sleep.
0: You'll find your ass in the guest room quick as hell when it comes between you and a dog, you know, with your wife.
1: Choose me or the dog.
0: Yeah, depends on the situation, I suppose. But if it's no dog or you are in the guest room, you're going to be in the guest room. Or send her and the dog to the guest room. Hey, I'm going to sleep with a damn dog. I don't want to wake up with hair all over me. And you guys F off into the guest room.
1: If the puppy is not potty trained, you definitely don't want the puppy in your bed because it's going to have accidents.
0: Yeah.
1: So until they're potty trained, no bedtime.
0: That's not an accident. That's a purpose until it learns otherwise.
1: Yes.
0: Yeah, we have one or two of those situations too. Oh.
1: Oh, so bad. And the beginning and the end of their lives, that's when they do the, you know, accidents in the bed.
0: Well, they did that. If that happens, that will be the end.
1: And make sure to get one of those mattress covers that are sealed in such a way that if there is like an accident, it's not going to ruin your mattress.
0: Yeah, I'm not sleeping on a rubber thing. That does not sound comfortable.
1: Yes, it's not that bad. And it's good if you have a dog that's having issues at the end or the beginning.
0: So by saying that, you're saying that it is bad. It's just not that bad. I don't want bad when I'm trying to sleep at all in any measure.
1: Mm. I mean, if you love your dog, you do what you have to do.
0: I just like my dog. Apparently, I don't love it.
1: That's a worse. You wake up and the dog peed the bed and you're like, oh my gosh, I'm sitting in the dog's urine. And then you have to take off everything right away and throw it in the wash. And you're like, great, at 1 a.m., I'm doing all this.
0: Hot white rage. That would be the last time either the dog's in there or I'm in there. I would not wake up in dog piss one time. That's the end of that saga. Oh. The end of it, one way or the other.
1: And then the dog looks at you. It's not me, it's you. But it's the dog's fault. And you're like, no, don't act innocent. Yeah. You did this.
0: I thought they weren't supposed to pee where they sleep. I mean, that's the thing. But it happened to us so early.
1: Mm-hmm. Well, they'll pee where they sleep. They'll just move to the other side of the bed and pretend like they didn't do anything wrong.
0: Oh, my God. I will Mark Mosley that dog right on out of the bed. All right. So that's our 2 cents for what it's worth. If you want to weigh in on it, call us up at 866. Oh, nope. Sorry. Take that away. I got it. 843-626-9283 is the number, or you can message us on the Book of Faces. We'll get to your answers coming up.
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0: Beth, you want to know what the most Googled word so far this year is?
1: Oh, I wonder what it is. Is it TikTok?
0: It is not. It is the word gaslighting.
1: Oh, man.
0: So apparently a lot of people are getting gaslit or suspect themselves of being gaslit because it is the number one word so far. People are looking. Maybe it's just been thrown around a lot more.
1: Especially in news, dealing with politics. They say that a lot.
0: Oh, yeah. I don't even think of it outside of the, the relationship aspect.
1: Yeah, they always say the politicians gaslight us every single day. Yeah. If you watch the news.
0: That's probably the case.
1: Mm-hmm.
0: I saw this too today. There's a, how would you handle this situation? First of all, would you be this girl? Imagine that you are a single girl and Ross never existed. It's a completely different universe and you just are single at this moment. And you match with a guy online, and then you ask him to pick you up. You got a nail appointment. Come pick me up at the nail place, and then we'll go on our date. So guy gets there, sits with you while you get your nails done, hanging out, and blah blah blah blah. This is the first time you've ever met this guy. Then when you're done with your nails and are about to go out on the date, she looks at you and wants you to pay for the manicure.
1: Oh, I've seen people do this. And I hope the guy's not a sucker and falls for it. I'd say no, and I'd walk out.
0: Would you would never pull that.
1: I would never. That's horrible. Like, you don't even know this guy, and you're asking him to pay for your stuff.
0: Right.
1: Oh, that kind of stuff annoys me.
0: That happened exactly to this guy. Texted him. Asked to be picked up at the nail salon. He gets there, had a nice conversation, and then it's time for the bill. And she's like, "Hey, would you just go ahead and mind $120?"
1: Oh my gosh!
0: And the guy says, "Yeah, let me go out to get to the car." And he went out to get his wallet,
1: and never came back. Hopefully,
0: and never came back.
1: Good. Thankfully, I was worried.
0: So, yeah, he played that right. And do you think she'll learn a lesson out of that?
1: No.
0: There's too many suckers out there that will, oh, sure, let me pay for that for you.
1: Oh, it's so sad.
0: So he avoided a massive pain in the ass with that.
1: I just can't believe people take advantage like that, but they're out there.
0: I can't believe people fall for it.
1: Yeah, well, and then you have all the websites, the sugar baby websites where people are like, yeah, you know, this person's just going to pay for me nonstop and I have to give nothing in return.
0: I mean, if you had the only vagine on the planet, I might play those little reindeer games.
1: Yeah.
0: Maybe. Probably would. Like, if you had the only one, I have to shuck and jive in, you know, some kind of way, I suppose. But you do not. There's way too many of them out there. Play those kinds of games. I don't know why dudes do it. I really don't.
1: Yeah, that's outrageous. Unless he was offering to take you out for a spa day, then he should pay for it.
0: Of course. Of course you would. You know, now, don't get me wrong. I like to make people happy and to do things and to spoil folks, but not at the expense of my dignity.
1: God.
0: Because that's just expected of you. And that is a hell no.
1: And here's the thing. If this woman looked like Jessica Alba, super hot, she probably would get away with it. Was this lady super hot in the video?
0: Oh, I don't have the video. I don't even know if there's a video in there.
1: Oh.
0: All I can confirm, I can't even confirm this, that she has a vagine. You know, she might be packing something else. Maybe that was the later tonight surprise, but I'm going to roll with the assumption that, she was in fact a woman. But that's a hell no.
1: Oh, gosh. Yeah, people are they're going a little extreme nowadays of thinking, they're just feeling entitled.
0: Yeah.
1: A lot of people are being entitled.
0: But you know what? It's not, I mean, there's partial responsibility with the women doing that. But it's dudes. The level of ass kissery that is going on right now is insane. And some ladies are taking full advantage.
1: It goes both ways. There are guys out there that do the same thing.
0: Oh, yeah. Oh, 100%. There's a douche dude out there. You can't throw a rock without hitting one.
1: Yeah.
0: And, you know, I would advise, you know, the opposite way with the ladies, too. Like, dealing with that for 2 seconds when a guy shows you who he really is, like, get the hell out of there.
1: Uh-huh. Don't pay for their extras.
0: Who's paying for dude? Like,
1: are you kidding me? There have been, like, young guys out there that take advantage of widowers. Like, you see it all the time. They're like, oh, she lost her husband. Okay, I'll move right in. She'll pay for me to do X, Y, Z.
0: I would be nervous now about dating a widower. I'd be looking over my shoulder. Things are going down, looking for a ghost.
1: Yeah, oh, that too.
0: Especially if I'm in their house. I'd be a little nervous about that when waking up in the middle of the night to go to the bathroom. You coming to my house, girl.
1: Or buy a whole new house and start up fresh.
0: With your haunted ass thing. 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We got a pair of tickets to give away. Let's do that right now.
1: Oh, yeah, for Guns N' Roses.
0: GNR, baby. First caller, 866-653-ROCK. That show, Thursday, July 23rd, Carter-Finley Stadium in Raleigh. First caller, those tickets are yours. Otherwise, have a great day. We'll catch you bright and early tomorrow morning. We'll see you.
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1: Your Wave 104 forecast. Things are finally cooling off around here. By the afternoon, you may see thunderstorms developing with a high of 82. This evening, we're getting down to a low of 75 and cloudy all night.
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1: 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Welcome to your Midday Madness. Hope you enjoyed the TNA Morning Show. I am Rockin' Rick Roberts. Still got Guns N' Roses on the way. And your chance to win tickets to Guns N' Roses. Plus, we'll take a look at that forecast. But right now, how about some Stones? Miss You. 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

0: Guns N' Roses, Mr. Brownstone. 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
0: 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Saddle up and enjoy the wind in your face and vibration between your knees on a new Harley-Davidson motorcycle. We are looking at a 60% chance of showers today with mostly cloudy, high around 85. Tonight, still a slight chance of rain with mostly cloudy, low 75. By Wednesday, halfway through your work week, we're going to see plenty of sunshine, no rain, and a high around 88 along the beaches, low 90s inland. Still got Skinner on the way in Aerosmith. 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

Aerosmith doing a remake of the Beatles tune Come Together, classic rock wave 104.1. This next song came out in 1973. It reflects the bittersweet reality of Lynyrd Skynyrd signing their major label deal with MCA, Sounds of the South. Tuesday symbolizes Van Zandt's old simple life being left behind, while the following Wednesday represented their reversible leap into the overwhelming world of fame. Here's Skynyrd. Tuesday's gone. 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

0: Bad Company, Rock and Roll Fantasy, Classic Rock Wave 104.1, hour number two of your midday madness. I am Rockin' Rick Roberts, still got Tesla on the way. We'll take a look at your forecast, and hey, might even have some tickets for you to see Guns N' Roses. Right now, though, how about Whitesnake?
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0: 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We have been for over 30 years. Well, how would you like to check out Guns N' Roses with special guest Public Enemy at Carter Finley Stadium in Raleigh, Thursday, July 23rd? I've got your tickets. Be caller number 8 right now, 843-626-WAVE, 843-626-9283, and I'll hook you up with tickets to see Guns N' Roses.
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0: Looking at your Wave 104 forecast, how about a mix of sun and clouds today? 60% chance of showers by late this afternoon, maybe even a thunderstorm with a high around 86. Tonight, we're looking at mostly cloudy, slight chance of an evening or overnight shower, low 75 by Wednesday. Hot and humid, mostly sunny, high 88 along the beaches, low 90s inland. Still got Thorogood on the way in Zeppelin. Also, don't forget, get those requests in. Coming up at noon, it is Cafe Rock. 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Right now, hey, what can I say? It's better to burn out than to fade away. 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

Zeppelin from 1975. Now, the song was born out of a band jam session and heavily inspired by Robert Johnson's 1936 tract, Terraplane Blues. Just as the blues classic used car parts as metaphors for sex, Zeppelin's song cleverly adapts these auto metaphors to describe giving in to sexual temptations. That was trampled underfoot. Thurgood and the Destroyers right now. Bad to the bone. Classic rock. 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

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That's what I need. 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

The Red Rocker, Sammy Hagar, heavy metal for Todd, listening in North Myrtle Beach. Welcome to Cafe Rock, where you get to take over for one solid hour. That's right. You text me your request, 843-626-WAVE. You tell me who you are, and I'll give you a shout-out, your business a shout-out, and you'll get your song played. It's simple and easy. It's all brought to you by The Different Drum, where you can't beat the prices, but you can beat the drum. And, in fact, your first lesson is free down in Surfside Beach. Been around since 1993. So, once again, Cafe Rock in full swing. Text me now for Lisa. Listening in Latta, South Carolina. Want us a Pat Benatar and hit me with your best shot on Cafe Rock. 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

0: Finger and the Silver Bullet Band, Traveling Man, Beautiful Loser for Wayne, listening in Calabash. There you go, Wayne. Glad we could get that on for you. I think it was requested by somebody else, too, as well. So there you go. It is Cafe Rock, brought to you by The Different Drum, where you can't beat the prices, but you can beat the drum. And me and Gary Kay is going to be at A Different Drum in Surfside Beach at the end of the month, doing Cafe Rock live in person. And we're going to be serving up hot dogs for you. Come have lunch with me and win some cool prizes. Stay with me. Got your forecast and more of your request as Cafe Rock continues next.
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2: 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We are looking at mostly cloudy, or a mix of sun and clouds today. 60% chance of some showers or thunderstorms. We've already had a little bit of rainfall along the Grand Strand. Look for a high around 85. Tonight, mostly cloudy, low 75, and plenty of sunshine. A little warmer for your Wednesday. No chance of rain with a high of 88 along the beaches near 90 inland. Let's jump back into more of Cafe Rock for Adrian, the Lyft driver here on the Grand Strand. Wanted some BOC, City's on Flame, on Cafe Rock. 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

Warner, hot-blooded for Sherry, listening up in Wilmington on the app. Glad we get that on for you, Sherry. Thank you for listening, by the way. All right, who wants to go check out 1964, a tribute to the Beatles? Well, I've got your tickets. Be caller at number 10 right now. 843-626-WAVE, 843-626-9283, and I'll hook you up with tickets to see 1964, the Beatles tribute. That's coming up at the Alabama Theater. All right, let's continue with more of Cafe Rock, brought to you by A Different Drum, where you can't beat the prices, but you can beat the drum in Surfside Beach. This goes out to...

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0: Marshall Tucker Band, Fire on the Mountain. That goes out to Bob, driving around the Grand Strand, delivering edible arrangements. There you go, Bob. And let me tell you, what a great show at the Carolina Opry this past Sunday night, where I got to present Marshall Tucker on stage. Doug Gray is such a wonderful human being, I got to tell you. And wow, that man is still going strong at 81 years old. All right, once again, Cafe Rock brought to you by The Different Drum, where you can't beat the prices, but you can beat the drums down in Surfside Beach. And once again, don't forget, me and Gary Kay is going to be at A Different Drum right there in Surfside Beach right close to the end of the month. We're going to do Cafe Rock live in person. Come out and have some hot dogs with us. And also, you'll have a chance to win lots of cool prizes. Stay with me. More of your Midday Madness continues next.
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It's hour number four of your Midday Madness. I am Rockin' Rick Roberts. Still got Pearl Jam on the way. We'll take a look at your forecast. How about some Alice Cooper right now? No More Mr. Nice Guy. 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
6: 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We are looking at mostly cloudy today with a high around 86 and a 60% chance of showers or thunderstorms possible. Tonight, mostly cloudy, low 75 with an overnight shower. It could happen, but only a slight chance. Mostly sunny, no chance of rain, and a high of 88 for your Wednesday. Zeppelin still on the way, and Supertramp, AC/DC right now, traveling down that highway to hell. 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

Supertramp from 1970. Now, that song was written by 19-year-old Roger Hodgson, and it was heavily inspired by the Beatles' All You Need Is Love. Now, Roger kept it to himself until presenting it to the band 6 years later. Of course, that was a massive hit and a favorite song of Princess Diana. Give a little bit, Supertramp. All right, let's continue. Still got some Guns N' Roses on the way, and maybe even your chance to win tickets. Huh? Maybe? Well, you never know. Right now, Zeppelin, Immigrant Song, Wave 104.1.

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Final hour of your midday madness. I am Rockin' Rick Roberts. Tom Petty still on the way. Plus, we'll throw some great white and take a look at that forecast. But right now, it's the Mac Attack. Go your own way.

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2: Wouldn't you be a little disappointed? 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
0: 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All right, we are looking at possible rain today. Look for a high of 75. 60% chance of it. Tonight, we're looking at mostly cloudy, low around 75, and then mostly sunny, a high of 88 for your Wednesday. No chance of rain. Stick around. Still got ZZ Top on the way in Boston. How about Great White right now? Once bitten, twice shy. 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

Boston from 1976, Peace of Mind. The song was born out of Tom Scholz's frustration with the corporate world and the absurdity of climbing the company ladder. And that was when he was working as a senior engineer at the Polaroid Corporation before the band started. Ultimately, advocating for a healthier work-life balance over intense career competition. I don't know about that, because then he started a rock and roll band, and I'm sure the intensity got even worse. Here's these.

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0: 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Well, it's now time for the Dummy of the Day Award, and that brings a whole new meaning to this story. This man actually surrendered to a vacuum cleaner. That's right. On July 13th, a Florida man was found guilty of having sex with a vacuum cleaner outside a home in the gated resort community near Disney World. Well, I'm kind of confused here. How is it against the law to have sex with a vacuum cleaner? Now, was it because he was having it outside and people could see? Kevin Westerhold, 51, entered a no contest plea to indecent exposure in connection with the incident earlier this year at the Windsor Hills Resort in Kissimmee, Florida. I wonder if he kissed that vacuum cleaner after he was done. You there, stop having sex with that vacuum cleaner. Stop it. Stop it.
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everybody. 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This is Charlie Steele back in the saddle today. Kind of a rainy Tuesday. Be careful out there on your ride home this afternoon. We'll check in with Gary K. Get our first look at traffic coming up in just a few. Giveaways today. We got Guns N' Roses tickets for their show at Carter Finley Stadium. We'll see what you know about Guns N' Roses later on this hour. Plus, during the free ride of 5 this afternoon, more tickets to give away for Lynyrd Skynyrd and Foreigner. They're coming to the Trillian Amphitheater up there in Charlotte. And we'll play some Foreigner, name that tune, coming up this afternoon. Right now, jumping into it, Ozzy Classic Rock, Wave 104.1.

0: 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Tommy and Beth, Wave 104.1. This is Charlie Steele. Tommy and Beth out this evening. They're going to be at a Crooked Hammock Brewery. Tap That Trivia goes on 6 till 8 tonight. They're the tap room up at Crooked Hammock Brewery up at Barefoot Landing. They'll be out there tonight. Give you a chance to test your brain and win some free stuff from the radio station. Hang tight. We'll get back into it. Bad Company, Van Halen, Aerosmith on the way. And I'll give you a chance when tickets go check out Guns N' Roses at Carter Finley Stadium later on this month. And we'll test your knowledge on Guns N' Roses. 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
1: 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Highway 501 heading towards Conway near 544. Otherwise, traffic's free and clear. It's raining out there. Use a little caution. 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
5: Tuesday weather.
4: Got showers around this afternoon. Should be ending by this evening, though. Low tide down to 76. Tomorrow, sunny, high up to 86. And looking ahead to Thursday right now, sunny and a high up to 88. Cloudy, got some rain showers in the air. 80 right now. Let's get back into the classic rock. 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

0: and Company on the Grand Strands Classic Rock Wave 104.1. This is Charlie Steele. Ticket window is open. Got tickets giveaway for Guns N' Roses at Carter Finley Stadium in Raleigh. That show coming up on the 23rd. And all you got to do is know a little something about Guns N' Roses this afternoon.
1: Man, it's you who is good. You know what else is good? Smoking dope. Ain't going to rat you out, you know. Puffing the Chiba. Go by the seesaw, smoke a J. You know what I'm talking about?
2: I have a belly button.
1: You have a belly button? Well, we all have belly buttons. You know what? We all love Yoo-hoo. Especially Yoo-hoo with a little rum.
2: What's rum?
1: You don't know what rum is.
2: Rumpelstiltskin?
1: Rumpelstiltskin. Rumpelstiltskin's a good man. So are you guys. Hey, stay clean. Stay focused. Stay strong. Frankenstein, have fun with your friends.
0: All right, back in 1999, movie released from Adam Sandler called Big Daddy. Sheryl Crow had a song in the soundtrack, which was a cover of a Guns N' Roses song. Which one was it? A, Patience, B, November Rain, C, Sweet Child of Mine, or D, Don't Cry? Which Guns N' Roses song did Sheryl Crow cover for the soundtrack to the 1999 Adam Sandler movie Big Daddy? Was it A, Patience, B, November Rain, C, Sweet Child of Mine, or D, Don't Cry? If you know it, be the first correct caller after caller number 3 at 843-626-WAVE, 843-626-9283. I'll set you up with Guns N' Roses tickets.

0: 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This is Charlie Steele. Try to give away some Guns N' Roses tickets this afternoon. Let's see what you know about Guns N' Roses and today's trivia question. Wave 104.1, who am I talking to?
1: This is Mike.
0: Mike, how you doing today, man?
1: Fantastic.
0: Awesome. But hey, are you a big Guns N' Roses fan?
1: Moderate.
0: Are you a big Adam Sandler movie fan?
1: Yes.
0: Okay, so you might know this one. Which Guns N' Roses song did Sheryl Crow cover for the soundtrack to the 1999 Adam Sandler movie, Big Daddy? Was it A, Patience, B, November Rain, C, Sweet Child of Mine, or D, Don't Cry? Which one was it?
1: Just knowing the premise of the movie, I'm going to say D, Don't Cry.
0: Ah, that is not it, man. Sorry.
1: Oh.
0: Wait, Wave 104.1, who is this?
2: This is Robin.
0: Robin, how you doing? Good Lord, Robin.
2: Oh, my gosh, did I win?
0: Did you escape from prison? What is that dinging in the background?
2: Oh, I'm parking.
0: I'm like, dang, did you steal something?
2: I took my seatbelt off. I'm guilty. All right, Robin.
0: The dinging has quit. All right. Here is the question. Which Guns N' Roses song did Sheryl Crow cover for the soundtrack of the 1999 Adam Sandler movie Big Daddy? Was it A, Patience, B, November Rain, C, Sweet Child of Mine, or D, Don't Cry?
2: Don't Cry?
0: No, that is not it. No. Oh. All that and no. Oh, try again. Wave 104.1, who am I talking to?
3: Jesse,
0: how you doing today, man?
3: Just got done with work. I'm heading home. I'm doing great.
0: I'm hoping you know this. I've got some people that have been stumped on this one today. Which Guns N' Roses song?
3: I'm going to go with... Yep.
0: Just give me the answer if you know it.
3: Sweet Child of Mine.
0: That is correct. Actually, she had a pretty decent hit with that. Sweet Child of Mine is the correct answer. And, Bud, you're going to go check out Guns N' Roses when they come to Carter-Finley Stadium coming up on the 23rd of this month. All right?
3: Awesome.
0: Well, enjoy the afternoon and getting out of work, and you'll enjoy the show coming up in a couple weeks as well.
3: Absolutely.
0: Hopefully, I'll have better luck this afternoon when I give away tickets for Foreigner and Skynyrd in Charlotte. It's coming up during the Free Ride at 5 on Classic Rock, Wave 104.1.
4: 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Watch out for slight volume on 501 Beachbound near Cox Ferry Road. Otherwise, traffic's free and clear. Have a great day.
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Got the 420 break on the way, brought to you by Vape Republic. Today, going back to 1978, and an album that was released on this day in rock history. Right now, though, it was back in 1982, their movie The Wall premiered in London, England. This is Pink Floyd, Wave 104.1.

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0: Tom Petty and the Heartbreakers, the Grand Strand's classic rock, and your home for the Teenage Morning Show, Tommy and Beth, Wave 104.1. This is Charlie Steele. 420 break on the way, brought to you by Vapor Public, with locations in Loris, Longs, Little River, and Chavern, home of the THC-infused slushy. Today, going back to 1978, an album was released on this day in rock history, the second studio album from the Talking Heads. The album, more songs about buildings and food. And we'll play the track that was their very first single to crack the top 40 here in the U.S. It's on the way next with a 420 break on Wave 104.1.
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0: The Wave Little Forecast. Tuesday weather. Well, looking at the future radar, looks like we're going to be dealing with these showers for like the next hour or so. Then they should be pretty much out of here for the evening. But we do have a slight chance for a thunderstorm popping up. Low tonight down to 76. Tomorrow, sunny, high up to 86. And sunny again on Thursday, high up to 88. Cloudy 80 right now as we get back into the classic rock. 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Locations in Loris, Longs, Little River, and Chaperon, home of the THC-infused slushy.
17: 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I've been researching indigenous folk music of Springfield. 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
17: And I used to wrestle under the name El Diablo.
0: It was this day back in 1978, the Talking Heads released their second studio album, More Songs About Buildings and Food. I can tell you their very first top 40 hit. It was a cover of Al Green's Take Me to the River. This is the 420 break, classic rock, Wave on a 4.1.

0: Spain taking a 2-0 lead over France into the second half now. Of course, plenty of time still left. And of course, they'll tack on extra time too, because it's like, I've never understood. It's the match goes 90 minutes, but we're going to put on extra time. We're going to give your opponent extra time to be here. I don't get that one. Other semifinal game coming up tomorrow, though. That'll be England and Argentina, and that's at 3 o'clock tomorrow. Sticks now, classic rock, waving on 4.1.
1: Oh.

0: 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Wave 104.1. This is Charlie. Still getting ready to send you home with a free ride of five. Throwing some AC/DC, Steve Miller Band, Guns N' Roses coming up for us, too. 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Win tickets, go check out Foreigner and Lynyrd Skynyrd at the Trulia Amphitheater in Charlotte coming up about a week from Friday. Today is National Nude Day, by the way, if you're thinking about what to do when you get home tonight. Just go ahead and get naked. Mark, you're telling me about you had an awkward experience with someone who was nude. Who was nude now?
1: My mother and father-in-law.
0: Oh, really? What happened?
1: Me and my wife had came over to have dinner with them. And they were in their bedroom.
0: Oh, no.
1: And we heard yelling like somebody had gotten hurt. So we run up the stairs and we opened our bedroom door. And they were in a precarious position, may I say. My father-in-law caught a cramp.
0: No!
1: And was yelling for help.
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2: 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Chance with Disco Chat, Lynyrd Skynyrd, and Foreigner at the Trillium Amphitheater. We'll play some Foreigner Name That Tune coming up within 15 minutes. Also, free ride funny today, classic from the late Gary Shandling. Right now, jumping into your Tuesday ride, Steve Miller Band, classic rock, Wave 104.1.

0: Van Halen, the Grandstand's Classic Rock, Wave 104.1. It's the free ride of five. My name is Charlie Steele. I've got tickets up for grabs for Lynyrd Skynyrd and Foreigner. Their Double Trouble, Double Vision tour coming to the Trulliant Amphitheater in Charlotte on the 24th. And we're going to see if you know songs from the band Foreigner.
1: Yeah, I saw those guys in the Meadowlands with Brian Adams. That was a kick-ass show. I totally copped this feel off this passed-out broad while they were playing Urgent. Every time I hear Urgent on the radio, I think of that girl's boobs and covered in vomit.
0: All right, listen closely. Let's see if you can identify this song from the band Foreigner. I'm looking

0: If you know the song, give me a call right now. 843-626-WAVE, 843-626-9283. First correct caller after caller number three. I'll set you up with tickets for Lynyrd Skynyrd and Foreigner at the Trulieve Amphitheater in Charlotte. Here's the song one more time.
1: I'm looking out for the two of us. I hope we'll be here when they're through with us.
0: Good luck.
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6: The Wave Low Forecast. For tonight, we do have a slight chance for a thunderstorm around. Most of that rain we had earlier, now off the coast. We should be in pretty good shape for the rest of the evening. Low tide down to 76. Tomorrow, sunny, high up to 86. And for Thursday, sunny and a high up to 88. It's 80 right now, and I've got tickets up for grabs for Lynyrd Skynyrd and Foreigner. They're coming to the Trulant Amphitheater in Charlotte. And we're playing a little Foreigner, Name That Tune. I'm looking.

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1: This is Brian. Charlie, how are you?
0: Brian, how you doing, bud?
1: I'm surviving, paying taxes and making a living.
0: Hey, there you go, man. You off work for the day?
1: I just got out 10 minutes ago.
0: All right, brother. Well, do you know songs from Foreigner?
1: Yes, I do.
0: And do you know that one?
1: Long, Long Way From Home.
0: That is correct. Long, Long Way From Home is the song I was looking for. You've got tickets to go check out Lynyrd Skynyrd and Foreigner for the Double Trouble Double Vision Tour. It's coming to Truant Amphitheater in Charlotte. It's going to be up a week from Friday, the 24th. So, Brian, congratulations. You're going to the show on us, my man.
1: Oh, man. Thank you so much, dude. This is a tickle. Man, I'm always going to be tickled pink on this.
0: Nice. We got more tickets to give away coming up tomorrow right now. Back into the free ride of five, Stevie Nicks, Classic Rock, Wave 104.1.

0: 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As we send you home on this Tuesday afternoon. Today, a classic from the late comedian Gary Shandling. And Gary talking like he often does about dating.
1: As long as I've been doing stand-up, I've talked about dating. Now I'm involved in a relationship because I figured, hey, what could be worse than dating? So... No, I'm very loyal in a relationship. You know, any relationship. Even when I go out with my mom, I don't look at other moms. You know, I don't go, ooh, ooh, ooh, I wonder what her macaroni and cheese tastes like. Even when I'm playing with my friend's dog, I feel like I'm cheating on my dog. I swear to God, I feel like I come home with there's dog hair all over me. My dog goes, where the hell have you been? You go, I was at the barber shop. This is human hair. I swear. Right, I threw the ball once. And I'm trying to make this relationship work because, you know, I think that's the key to the whole thing. You know, I think you date for a while, you're in a relationship, eventually in your life you have to get married because you just have to at some point in your life. You have to. That's how I feel. That's probably what I'll say at the ceremony. I'll probably go, I have to. No, it's I do, Gary. No, I have to. Trust me, it's an internal pressure. I'll explain it to you at the reception.

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0: That's Kansas, the Grand Strand's classic rock, and your home for the TNA Morning Show with Tommy and Beth, Wave 104.1. This is Charlie Steele. Speaking of Tommy and Beth, they're headed out to Crooked Hammock Brewery up in Barefoot Landing in North Myrtle Beach. They're out there in the tap room. Time for Tap That Trivia and go on by and play some trivia. 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World Cup action, it's a final now. Spain beat France today 2-0, so they now move on to the finals. Next semifinal game tomorrow afternoon at 3 o'clock as England takes on Argentina. And people are, like, complaining, why is it 3 o'clock in the afternoon? That's because the countries that are still involved are, like, 6 hours ahead of us. So that's why. That, I mean, why do you complain? If you're into the World Cup, it gives you an excuse to leave work early and start drinking.
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0: That's Rush on the Grandstand's Classic Rock and your home for the Teen A Morning Show with Tommy and Beth, Wave 104.1. Tommy and Beth actually out right now. You can go check them out at Crooked Hammock Brewery. Tap that trivia going on until 8 o'clock tonight. My name is Charlie Steele. And Mary, you're telling me you were just out a little while ago and you saw something weird in a restaurant. What did you see?
1: I was door dashing.
0: Yeah.
1: Went in there and there was literally a poodle sitting with their owner in the chair next to the owner.
0: Yeah.
1: And the owner was giving them French fries.
0: Was everybody at the restaurant cool with it?
1: I think there were a couple of older ladies that were complaining about the animal being unsanitary.
0: Yeah.
1: But that was it. Everybody else just kind of went along with their... I didn't say nothing. I was just in there picking up a order. But...
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19: Tuesday weather.
0: All right, the Wave 104 forecast for tonight, slight chance for a thunderstorm around, low down to 76. Sunny tomorrow, high up to 86, and Thursday, sunny, high up to 88. 83 right now, so get back into the classic rock. 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

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Let me know what's going on with you this afternoon. Joke of the day on the way right now, man for man, classic rock, waving a 4.1.

0: From his 1984 album, Building the Perfect Beast, a song named after a book about baseball. That's the Boys of Summer, the Grand Strand's classic rock in your home for the TNA Morning Show, Tommy and Beth, Wave 104.1. My name is Charlie Steele. Almost out of here. I'll be back tomorrow afternoon after 3 o'clock. I've got more tickets to give away tomorrow for Guns N' Roses at Carter Finley Stadium in Raleigh. Also more tickets to give away for Lynyrd Skynyrd and Foreigner when they come into Charlotte playing the Trulane Amphitheater a week from Friday night. You're listening to win those during the free ride at 5 tomorrow afternoon. Gary K slides in the air chair after 7. He's got some Skynyrd and Foreigner on the way. Also, Motley Crue. And we'll find some Pink Floyd, too. But before I leave, time for joke of the day.
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0: 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Two reasons. Number one and number two. There's your joke of the day. Back tomorrow, Classic Rock, Wave 104.1. Have a safe night.
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Classic Rock, Wave 104.1, Scary K, on a Tuesday night. And coming up a little bit, I'll tell you how you can score a pair of tickets to go see Skynyrd and Foreigner. But first, how about the crew? 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

0: Pink Floyd, Wish You Were Here on the Grand Strands. 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Wave 104.1, Scary K on a Tuesday night. Hope you guys are all doing well. Thanks for hanging out with me tonight. I appreciate that. And I told you about, we're giving you a chance to win some Skinnerd and Foreigner tickets. Well, all you got to do is listen to TNA Morning Show and Charlie Steele for your chance to score a pair of tickets. It's the Lynyrd Skynyrd and Foreigner Double Trouble Double Vision Tour featuring Six Gun Sally. It's all happening Friday, July 24th over at the Trulian Amphitheater in Charlotte. 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
1: Hello, I'm Carol Miller with today's Get the Let Out. On July 14th, 1973, Led Zeppelin had a day off after two nights in Detroit. By the time they played the following night in Buffalo, manager Peter Grant had reached out and green-lighted the idea for a feature film starring Led Zeppelin. Joe Massat's previous directorial credits included the movie Wonderwall, featuring a soundtrack by George Harrison. Now, Joe had reached out to Led Zeppelin about his film idea, but it took them some time to warm up to it. Management welcomed Joe in Boston, and then he assembles his film crew to begin shooting footage in a matter of days. They shot first in Baltimore and Pittsburgh before Zeppelin's final run in New York. That's another Led Zepp update. I'm Carol Miller, and I'm always happy to help you get the lead out.
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1: All right, let's take a look at that Wave 104 forecast. For tonight, slight chance of showers and thunderstorms. Mostly cloudy skies, low around 75. Tomorrow, mostly sunny, high near 88. Tomorrow night, mostly clear, low around 76. And for your Thursday, sunny, high near 90. Let's get back into it. We got the Beatles, AC/DC, Pearl Jam, Steve Miller Band. 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

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They had a 78, and they had it handwritten with the titles of the songs and the songwriters. The band, the guys in the band, had to share the record. They had to keep it for a week. You can play it for all your friends, and then you got to give it to one of the other guys in the band. And the rest is all history. Here's some AC/DC. Dirty Deeds, Done Dirt Cheap, Wave 104.1.

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0: Steve Miller Band, Abracadabra on the Grand Strands. 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Wave 104.1, it's Gary K on a Tuesday night. Back in this day, 1987, Steve Miller received a star on the Hollywood Walk of Fame. The marker was installed right outside of Capitol Records. That's pretty cool. He had 9 top 40 hits between 73 and 82, including that song right there. Hey, don't forget, Rick Roberts is going to be at the Harley Shop at the Beach in North Myrtle Beach for the Christmas in July Toy Run Ride. It all happens Saturday, July 25th. Registrations between 10 a.m. and noon. Bring $10 or a new unwrapped toy per person. And it's all benefiting Fostering Hope in Conway. 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